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2: ABC News, I'm Chuck Sievertson. The Iran war has cost over $37 billion, says Defense Secretary Pete Hegseth, to a Senate Appropriations Committee asking for $87 billion more.
3: Without these funds, we face critical shortfalls that threaten our ability to also simply pay our service members, rapidly replenish equipment and munitions, and sustain vital operations without disruption.
2: Hegseth was interrupted by protesters. Democrats pressed him on the war's aims. There's a tornado watch from Delaware to New York City to upstate New York, plus thunderstorms and torrential downpours. Over 2,000 flights canceled. Filling sandbags in New Orleans ahead of Tropical Storm Bertha. It's about 90 miles southwest of Panama City, Florida, expected to skirt the Gulf Coast into Texas. Justice Department says it's investigating after New Jersey state officials said they had discovered about 6,600 non-citizens had been inadvertently registered to vote. This is ABC News. Lawmakers in the Massachusetts House will have until the end of the month to take up a bill that would address a primary care doctor shortage in the state. There's a war brewing along the southern U.S. border between the Department of Homeland Security and the Catholic Church.
4: In an attempt to extend the existing border wall, the Trump administration plans to use eminent domain to seize about 14 acres around Mount Cristo Rey, a religious site that draws about 40,000 pilgrims a year.
5: My team and I are looking at every way possible to stop it.
4: El Paso Congresswoman Veronica Escobar has filed legislation to stop the seizure of the property.
5: That doesn't mean that we don't believe there should be border security.
4: DHS says it has no plans to restrict access to Mount Cristo Rey from the U.S. side of the border. Jim Ryan, ABC News.
2: Federal judges approved a $1.5 billion copyright settlement, in which Anthropic will pay thousands of authors about $3,000 per book after using pirated copies of their works to train its AI chatbot, Claude. Chuck Sievertson, ABC News.
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11: From the WTZQ Weather Department, this is Paul Spencer. We have Tuesday evening forecast. Warm, muggy, breezy overnight. Just a slight chance of a stray shower or a storm. Southwest winds 10 to 15. Temperatures well above normal, getting down only into the lower 70s. During the day on Wednesday, partly cloudy to start. By the afternoon, we'll have some showers or storms, breezy conditions, with temperatures in the middle 80s.

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6: The world of Lake Point Landing, that's a great topic. I think the way that somebody could best experience that is come take a tour. We have a beautiful campus, and right now it is just absolutely glowing with all the wonderful flowers and everything that are blooming at this time of year. But one of the best things about our campus is that it's a continuum of care campus. There is no buy-in fee, nothing like that. You just come, be a part of the campus. We have monthly rent. We do have some buy-ins in our villas. It's just a great, great place to be. In our assisted services, we have customized care so that we will get a care plan directed just specifically to what your needs are. Don't wait. Come while the decision is yours, and you can make that decision to come to a fabulous place, because that's what Lake Point Landing is. It's amazing. I am so gratified when I'll get a call from a family member who came to us when they were moving in their loved one, and they were just so riddled with anxiety, and then a month later they'll call me and they'll say, why did we wait so long to do this?

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5: From the WTZQ Weather Department, this is Paul Speranza with a Tuesday evening forecast. Warm, muggy, breezy overnight. Just a slight chance of a stray shower or a storm. Southwest winds 10 to 15. Temperatures well above normal, getting down only into the lower 70s. During the day on Wednesday, partly cloudy to start. Friday afternoon, we'll have some showers or storms, breezy conditions, with temperatures in the middle 80s.

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I wonder if you're lonesome tonight. You know, someone said that the world's a stage in which you must play a part. Fate had me playing in love with you as my sweetheart. Act one was where we met. I loved you at first glance. 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
2: ABC News, I'm Chuck Sievertson. The latest tracking on Tropical Storm Bertha has it skirting the Gulf Coast, heading for New Orleans, later Houston. ABC's Victor Kendo in New Orleans.
3: Coastal flooding is possible, as well as 1 to 4 feet of storm surge. We saw residents getting ready. We stopped by a sandbag location. People here have been through their share of storms.
4: And the city right now urging residents to get their preparations done today.
2: Torrential rain, flood warnings, tornado watches affecting 85 million Americans from Louisville to the Northeast tonight. The Pentagon has identified the remains of a third service member believed killed in the Iranian attack at the airbase in Jordan over the weekend. U.S. forces have been attacking Iranian targets for an 11th night in a row, says the U.S. military. OpenAI has disclosed an unprecedented cyber incident where its AI system allegedly hacked into another AI company, noting it was mind-blowing that it happened autonomously. This is ABC News. Authorities in Alaska say a woman is recovering after she was attacked by a brown bear while hiking on a trail over the weekend. Anchorage police say the woman was found with non-life-threatening injuries while the bear ran off. At least stick it. That was the response from new Giants coach John Harbaugh after running back Cam Scatabo failed to land one of his signature backflips over the weekend. It appeared to land awkwardly on his surgically repaired right ankle. ESPN senior NFL insider Adam Schefter.
5: I can't imagine that they're particularly excited about seeing videos like that. That is who Cam Scatabo is. Like, this is not a surprise. This is a guy who would headbutt brick walls before every college football game.
2: Scatabo said he's good and promised not to hurt myself before the season, he says. Kaylee Hoddle, a deaf actor known for her roles in 2 Godzilla films, has died in a car crash in Maryland. She was only 18 years old. Chuck Sievertson, ABC News.
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11: From the WTZQ Weather Department, this is Paul Spencer with a Tuesday evening forecast. Warm, muggy, freezing overnight. Just a slight chance of a stray shower or a storm. Southwest winds 10 to 15. Temperatures well above normal, getting down only into the lower 70s. During the day on Wednesday, partly cloudy to start. By the afternoon, we'll have some showers or storms, breezy conditions. The temperature

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4: From the WTZQ Weather Department, this is Cole Spencer. We have Tuesday evening forecast. Warm, muggy, breezy overnight. Just a slight chance of a stray shower or a storm. Southwest winds 10 to 15. Temperatures well above normal, getting down only into the lower 70s. During the day on Wednesday, partly cloudy to start. Friday afternoon, we'll have some showers or storms, breezy conditions, with temperatures in the middle 80s.

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3: ABC News, I'm Chuck Sievertson. The latest tracking on Tropical Storm Bertha has it skirting the Gulf Coast, heading for New Orleans, later Houston. ABC's Victor Kendo in New Orleans.
4: Coastal flooding is possible, as well as 1 to 4 feet of storm surge. We saw residents getting ready. We stopped by a sandbag location. People here have been through their share of storms.
5: And the city right now urging residents to get their preparations done today.
3: Torrential rain, flood warnings, tornado watches affecting 85 million Americans from Louisville to the Northeast tonight. The Pentagon has identified the remains of a third service member believed killed in the Iranian attack at the airbase in Jordan over the weekend. U.S. forces have been attacking Iranian targets for an 11th night in a row, says the U.S. military. OpenAI has disclosed an unprecedented cyber incident where its AI system allegedly hacked into another AI company, noting it was mind-blowing that it happened autonomously. This is ABC News. Authorities in Alaska say a woman is recovering after she was attacked by a brown bear while hiking on a trail over the weekend. Anchorage police say the woman was found with non-life-threatening injuries while the bear ran off. At least stick it. That was a response from new Giants coach John Harbaugh after running back Cam Scatabo failed to land one of his signature backflips over the weekend and appeared to land awkwardly on his surgically repaired right ankle. ESPN senior NFL insider Adam Schefter.
6: I can't imagine that they're particularly excited about seeing videos like that. That is who Cam Scatabo is. Like, this is not a surprise. This is a guy who would headbutt brick walls before every college football game.
3: Scatabo said he's good and promised not to hurt myself before the season, he says. Kaylee Hoddle, a deaf actor known for her roles in 2 Godzilla films, has died in a car crash in Maryland. She was only 18 years old. Chuck Sievertson, ABC News.
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12: The WTZQ Weather Department. This is Paul Speranza. We have Tuesday evening forecast. Warm, muggy, breezy overnight. Just a slight chance of a stray shower or storm. Southwest winds 10 to 15. Temperatures well above normal, getting down only into the lower 70s. During the day on Wednesday, partly cloudy to start. By the afternoon, we'll have some showers or storms, breezy conditions, with temperatures in the middle 80s.

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3: From the WTZQ Weather Department, this is Paul Spencer with a Tuesday evening forecast. Warm, muggy, breezy overnight. Just a slight chance of a stray shower or a storm. Southwest winds 10 to 15. Temperatures well above normal, getting down only into the lower 70s. During the day on Wednesday, partly cloudy to start. By the afternoon, we'll have some showers or storms, breezy conditions, with 10

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2: ABC News, I'm Chuck Severson. The latest tracking on Tropical Storm Bertha has it skirting the Gulf Coast, heading for New Orleans, later Houston. ABC's Victor Kendo in New Orleans.
3: Coastal flooding is possible, as well as 1 to 4 feet of storm surge. We saw residents getting ready. We stopped by a sandbag location. People here have been through their share of storms.
4: And the city right now urging residents to get their preparations done today.
2: Torrential rain, flood warnings, tornado watches affecting 85 million Americans from Louisville to the northeast tonight. The Pentagon has identified the remains of a third service member believed killed in the Iranian attack at the airbase in Jordan over the weekend. U.S. forces have been attacking Iranian targets for an 11th night in a row, says the U.S. military. OpenAI has disclosed an unprecedented cyber incident where its AI system allegedly hacked into another AI company, noting it was mind-blowing that it happened autonomously. This is ABC News. Authorities in Alaska say a woman is recovering after she was attacked by a brown bear while hiking on a trail over the weekend. Anchorage police say the woman was found with non-life-threatening injuries while the bear ran off. At least stick it. That was a response from new Giants coach John Harbaugh after running back Cam Scatabo failed to land one of his signature backflips over the weekend. It appeared to land awkwardly on his surgically repaired right ankle. ESPN senior NFL insider Adam Schefter.
5: I can't imagine that they're particularly excited about seeing videos like that. That is who Cam Scatabo is. Like, this is not a surprise. This is a guy who would headbutt brick walls before every college football game.
2: Scatabo said he's good and promised not to hurt myself before the season, he says. Kaylee Hoddle, a deaf actor known for her roles in 2 Godzilla films, has died in a car crash in Maryland. She was only 18 years old. Chuck Severson, ABC News.
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12: From the WTZQ Weather Department, this is Paul Speranza. We have Tuesday evening forecast. Warm, muggy, breezy overnight. Just a slight chance of a stray shower or a storm. Southwest winds 10 to 15. Temperatures well above normal, getting down only into the lower 70s. During the day on Wednesday, partly cloudy to start. Friday afternoon, we'll have some showers or storms, breezy conditions.

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6: From the WTZQ Weather Department, this is Paul. For answer, we have Tuesday evening forecast. Warm, muggy, breezy overnight. Just a slight chance of a stray shower or a storm. Southwest winds 10 to 15. Temperatures well above normal, getting down only into the lower 70s. During the day on Wednesday, partly cloudy to start. By the afternoon, we'll have some showers or storms, breezy conditions, with temperatures

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5: The world of Lake Point Landing, that's a great topic. 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There is no buy-in fee, nothing like that. You just come, be a part of the campus. We have monthly rent. We do have some buy-ins in our villas. It's just a great, great place to be. In our assisted services, we have customized care so that we will get a care plan directed just specifically to what your needs are. Don't wait. Come while the decision is yours, and you can make that decision to come to a fabulous place, because that's what Lake Point Landing is. It's amazing. I am so gratified when I'll get a call from a family member who came to us when they were moving in their loved one, and they were just so riddled with anxiety, and then a month later they'll call me and they'll say, why did we wait so long to do this?
6: Take this

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1: ABC News, I'm Chuck Sievertson. The House Tuesday night passed a bill to fund the government through December 4th, six Democrats voting with a Republican majority. The bill will need 60 votes in the Senate to avoid a government shutdown September 30th. U.S. forces ended an 11th straight night of air attacks on Iran, says the U.S. military. The threat of attacks by Yemen's Houthi rebels, backed by Iran, is a new issue, says ABC's Martha Raddatz.
2: New concerns emerging in the critical Red Sea. Two oil tankers turning around after Iran backed Houthi rebels threatened shipping traffic there. All of this spiking oil and gas prices.
1: Defense Secretary Hegseth on Capitol Hill pushing for over $80 billion more for the war. Republican Florida Congressman Carlos Ximenez.
3: We've seen this regime operate for the last 47 years. The only thing that they actually respond to is pressure. And I believe we need to put pressure on all fronts. Economic pressure by continuing the blockade. Military pressure.
1: This is ABC News. At least five people have now died from a Legionnaires' disease outbreak in New York City. Reading robots in on the lesson plan.
4: Salamanca City Central School District has announced it spent nearly $60,000 on Sally, a humanoid robot that's designed to serve as a teaching assistant. Superintendent Dr. Mark Beeler says the robot will be part of an AI and robotics course designed by Apple co-founder Steve Wozniak.
5: We're starting extremely small with juniors and seniors, and Sally will act in many ways sort of as a tutor.
4: The district says robots will never replace teachers, staff members, or meaningful human interaction. Mike Dubusky, ABC News.
1: For the second time in a month, a private space mission blasted off to help extend the life of an old satellite several thousand miles up. Northrop Grumman's mission robotic vehicle will eventually attach a jetpack to an aging satellite, which is running low on fuel. Chuck Sievertson, ABC News.
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1: ABC News, I'm Chuck Sievertson. An 11th night of air attacks on Iran wrapped up, says the U.S. military. Another reason why there's no oil tanker traffic through the Strait of Hormuz, a blockade not only by the U.S., but by Iran-backed Houthi rebels from Yemen, helping spike oil and gasoline prices. Defense Secretary Hegseth on Capitol Hill pushing for over $80 billion more for the war. Latest tracking on Tropical Storm Bertha has it skirting the Gulf Coast, headed for New Orleans, and later Houston. It's south-southeast of Florida, filling sandbags in New Orleans. ABC's Rhiannon Alley.
2: Tropical Storm Bertha is gaining strength and making a run west along the Gulf Coast. Outer bands bringing high waves and winds to Panama City Beach, Florida.
1: The House Tuesday night passed a bill to fund the government through December 4th. It'll need 60 votes in the Senate to avoid a government shutdown September 30th. This is ABC News. Searchers say they've located the wreckage of the Pan Am Airlines flight that crashed into the waters off Puerto Rico in 1952. That crash led to the flight attendant safety requirements you see today about where to find the life vest and how to put it on. Chicago is now home to a quad of rescued belugas.
3: The four female beluga whales were relocated to saltwater habitats of Shedd Aquarium's Abbott Oceanarium in Chicago, the first in a coordinated international effort to rescue a large pod of 30 belugas from marine land of Canada. Now closed and no longer able to provide care for the whales, the four belugas, all female, and the subpod kept together due to their bonds. They were transported by plane and truck in specialized water containers. There are plans to move more belugas from the closed marine park to facilities in the U.S. Michelle Franzen, ABC News.
1: Powerball sales have now started in the United Kingdom. Chuck Sievertson, ABC News.
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1: ABC News, I'm Chuck Sievertson. An 11th night of air attacks on Iran was carried out early Wednesday, says the U.S. military. Defense Secretary Hegseth at a Senate hearing pushing for over $80 billion more for the war. Congressman Carlos Jimenez, Florida Republican.
2: We've seen this regime operate for the last 47 years. The only thing that they actually respond to is pressure, and I believe we need to put pressure on all fronts. Economic pressure by continuing the blockade, military pressure.
1: At the Senate hearing, Washington State Democrat Patty Murray.
3: The people I represent worry Trump thinks this is all a game and has sent men and women into harm's way without any sort of plan.
1: President Trump approved an agreement with Saudi Arabia to partner on developing the kingdom's civil nuclear energy program, say two U.S. officials. Millions are prepping for Tropical Storm Bertha along the Gulf Coast. The House Tuesday night passed a bill to fund the government through December 4th. It'll need 60 votes in the Senate. This is ABC News. A former Army soldier is charged with arson and is being held without bail in New York, accused of Monday's incendiary device attack on a federal building in Manhattan. New social media limits in France.
4: French Parliament has adopted a measure that would ban children under 15 from using social media. Outgoing French President Emmanuel Macron says he wants the new law to take effect at the beginning of the new school year, though the measure is currently under review to see if it violates the country's constitution. It would require tech companies to ban accounts they suspect of belonging to those under 15. How that's done would be in the hands of the tech firms. Mike Dubosky, ABC News.
1: The World Cup across North America set viewing records. Nielsen says Sunday's final drew 38 million on Fox, the most watched English language soccer telecast in U.S. history. Another 23 million watched on NBC Universal's Spanish language Telemundo. Chuck Sievertson, ABC News.
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1: ABC News, I'm Chuck Sievertson. An 11th night of air attacks on Iran wrapped up, says the U.S. military. Another reason why there's no oil tanker traffic through the Strait of Hormuz, a blockade not only by the U.S., but by Iran-backed Houthi rebels from Yemen, helping spike oil and gasoline prices. Defense Secretary Hegseth on Capitol Hill pushing for over $80 billion more for the war. Latest tracking on Tropical Storm Bertha has it skirting the Gulf Coast, headed for New Orleans, and later Houston. It's south-southeast of Florida, filling sandbags in New Orleans. ABC's Rhiannon Alley.
2: Tropical Storm Bertha is gaining strength and making a run west along the Gulf Coast. Outer bands bringing high waves and winds to Panama City Beach, Florida.
1: The House Tuesday night passed a bill to fund the government through December 4th. It'll need 60 votes in the Senate to avoid a government shutdown September 30th. This is ABC News. Searchers say they've located the wreckage of the Pan Am Airlines flight that crashed into the waters off Puerto Rico in 1952. That crash led to the flight attendant safety requirements you see today about where to find the life vest and how to put it on. Chicago is now home to a quad of rescued belugas.
3: The four female beluga whales were relocated to saltwater habitats of Shedd Aquarium's Abbott Oceanarium in Chicago, the first in a coordinated international effort to rescue a large pod of 30 belugas from Marine Land of Canada, now closed and no longer able to provide care for the whales. The four belugas, all female, and the subpod kept together due to their bonds. They were transported by plane and truck in specialized water containers. There are plans to move more belugas from the closed marine park to facilities in the U.S. Michelle Franzen, ABC News.
1: Powerball sales have now started in the United Kingdom. Chuck Sievertson, ABC News.
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1: ABC News, I'm Chuck Sievertson. An 11th night of air attacks on Iran was carried out early Wednesday, says the U.S. military. Defense Secretary Hegseth said that a Senate hearing pushing for over $80 billion more for the war. Congressman Carlos Jimenez, Florida Republican.
2: We've seen this regime operate for the last 47 years. The only thing that they actually respond to is pressure, and I believe we need to put pressure on all fronts. Economic pressure by continuing the blockade, military pressure.
1: At the Senate hearing, Washington State Democrat Patty Murray.
3: The people I represent worry Trump thinks this is all a game and has sent men and women into harm's way without any sort of plan.
1: President Trump approved an agreement with Saudi Arabia to partner on developing the kingdom's civil nuclear energy program, say two U.S. officials. Millions are prepping for Tropical Storm Bertha along the Gulf Coast. The House Tuesday night passed a bill to fund the government through December 4th. It'll need 60 votes in the Senate. This is ABC News. A former Army soldier is charged with arson and is being held without bail in New York, accused of Monday's incendiary device attack on a federal building in Manhattan. New social media limits in France.
4: French Parliament has adopted a measure that would ban children under 15 from using social media. Outgoing French President Emmanuel Macron says he wants the new law to take effect at the beginning of the new school year, though the measure is currently under review to see if it violates the country's constitution. It would require tech companies to ban accounts they suspect of belonging to those under 15. How that's done would be in the hands of the tech firms. Mike Dubosky, ABC News.
1: The World Cup across North America set viewing records. Nielsen says Sunday's final drew 38 million on Fox, the most watched English language soccer telecast in U.S. history. Another 23 million watched on NBC Universal's Spanish language Telemundo. Chuck Sievertson, ABC News.
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1: ABC News, I'm Chuck Sievertson. An 11th night of air attacks on Iran wrapped up, says the U.S. military. Another reason why there's no oil tanker traffic through the Strait of Hormuz, a blockade not only by the U.S., but by Iran-backed Houthi rebels from Yemen, helping spike oil and gasoline prices. Defense Secretary Hegseth on Capitol Hill pushing for over $80 billion more for the war. Latest tracking on Tropical Storm Bertha has it skirting the Gulf Coast, headed for New Orleans, and later Houston. It's south-southeast of Florida, filling sandbags in New Orleans. ABC's Rhiannon Alley.
2: Tropical Storm Bertha is gaining strength and making a run west along the Gulf Coast. Outer bands bringing high waves and winds to Panama City Beach, Florida.
1: The House Tuesday night passed a bill to fund the government through December 4th. It'll need 60 votes in the Senate to avoid a government shutdown September 30th. This is ABC News. Searchers say they've located the wreckage of the Pan Am Airlines flight that crashed into the waters off Puerto Rico in 1952. That crash led to the flight attendant safety requirements you see today about where to find the life vest and how to put it on. Chicago is now home to a quad of rescued belugas.
3: The four female beluga whales were relocated to saltwater habitats of Shedd Aquarium's Abbott Oceanarium in Chicago, the first in a coordinated international effort to rescue a large pod of 30 belugas from marine land of Canada. Now closed and no longer able to provide care for the whales, the four belugas, all female, and the subpod kept together due to their bonds. They were transported by plane and truck in specialized water containers. There are plans to move more belugas from the closed marine park to facilities in the U.S. Michelle Franzen, ABC News.
1: Powerball sales have now started in the United Kingdom. Chuck Sievertson, ABC News.
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2: ABC News, I'm Sherry Preston. The U.S. military completing its 11th straight night of strikes on Iran, even as Pakistan tries to salvage the interim ceasefire deal that has collapsed. Secretary of State Marco Rubio, during a meeting with Southeast Asian allies, says nothing will happen until Iran gets serious about talks.
3: Iran has been reaching out to the United States, both directly and indirectly, to engage in talks about settling the differences with regards to what's happening in that part of the world. Unfortunately, so far, even though we have reached agreements, they have not kept their commitments.
2: Venezuela's Nicolas Maduro will be back in a New York courtroom today and is expected to continue objecting to the drug trafficking charges against him and the middle-of-the-night raid that brought him and his wife to the United States. New York City Mayor Zoran Mamdani says the city will not be able to execute an arrest warrant on war crimes charges for Israel's Benjamin Netanyahu when Netanyahu attends the UN next September. However, Mamdani is urging the feds to do it. This is ABC News. Health Secretary Robert F. Kennedy Jr. says the outbreak of that bug that's made hundreds of people sick nationwide is now under control. Others don't think so. Here's ABC's Elizabeth Schulze.
4: Nationwide, we know that at least 1,600 people have gotten sick in five states, and the FDA has linked those illnesses to that Taylor Farms lettuce that was coming from central Mexico, shredded iceberg lettuce. They say that those people who got sick ate at Taco Bell restaurants in those five states. But we do know this has already spread to a lot of other states too, 34 states. There are other pockets where cases are going up. So this is definitely not over yet.
2: Taco Bell pulling lettuce from stores in more than two dozen states. In New York City, a fifth person has died in an outbreak of Legionnaire's disease. A drug bust in Italy that is literally bananas. Police there say they found 1,700 pounds of pure cocaine packed into a shipment of bananas from Ecuador. Street value of the drugs, $285 million. I'm Sherry Preston, ABC News.
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9: Good morning, Henderson County and Western North Carolina. Aren't we lucky to be alive, and aren't we fortunate to live where we do in our beautiful mountains of WNC? 5 and a half minutes after 6 in the morning, let's check in with Henderson County's most trusted weatherman, Mr. Paul Speranza. Good morning, Paul. Wow, we're 73 degrees here at the little radio station farmhouse already this morning.
10: Yeah, I know. I was out already early, too, and just like you, coming over to the station. Yeah, 73, 74, fluctuates back and forth over here. You know, a normal low would be 64 degrees. So you're talking 9, 10 degrees above normal. And with that humidity out there, not going to be a very pleasant day again today. Changes are coming, as I said, all week and since last week. You're going to have that system coming on down. It's going to be a slow mover. You're going to have a lot of moisture coming up from the Gulf of Mexico overriding this system. So there will be rain out there, and some of that rain could be moderate to heavy. We'll talk about that in a minute. Still printing out about 2 to 2.25 inches of rain across this area during this Thursday, Friday, Saturday time frame. And remember, the models do not take into consideration thunderstorms. There are going to be a lot of thunderstorms that they hold true in the model runs. So they can't tell you, okay, Flat Rock's going to get 2 inches of rain where Mills River gets 1/4 inch of rain. And they don't do. They just put out what is the general idea of how much rain is going to fall across that area where you're living. So like I said, we'll see how that all plays out when it's all said and done. Of course, we'll do it with the observation program and give you accurate numbers. But today, another warm, humid day. We'll have sun and clouds. It will become more breezy as the day progresses, southwest 10 to 15. Temperatures will be seasonal in the middle 80s. Tonight, cloudy with periods of rain developing. Temperatures in the upper 60s to 70. So it's going to be muggy out there and warm. Thursday, rain and embedded storms, especially by the afternoon. Those storms will be falling in place in our part of the western North Carolina. Some of that rain could be moderate to heavy at times. Temperatures in the middle 70s. Friday, on and off showers at times, cooler, only pushing the lower 70s. And then Saturday, a.m. showers and then p.m. storms. Temperatures in the upper 70s. And if all goes well and the system pushes away from us, then on Sunday, sunny to partly cloudy, warm, seasonal temperatures in the middle 80s. Monday, partly cloudy skies, seasonal temperatures in the middle 80s. Tuesday, partly cloudy, the risk of an afternoon shower storm popping up, mid to upper 80s. And then Wednesday and Thursday of next week, partly cloudy skies and temperatures again in the mid 80s. So that's what we are looking at 6 o'clock in the morning. So, Mark, as we said a couple of days ago, some of us may actually make the total for the month of July.
9: Yeah.
10: But what's coming in over the, you know, the next 3 days coming in.
9: Yeah, yeah, fingers crossed. Fingers crossed that we can
10: we'll,
9: get
10: we'll
9: it.
10: Just have to wait and see. You know, yeah. Like for some people, you know, in parts of the county, you know, you and I are, we're sort of in the lower part of the amount of rain, but some of them have had some decent rain so far this month. So it's, again, where these thunderstorms come through, and like I said, one gets an inch and a quarter of rain, and the other one gets a couple of tenths of an inch of rain. So doesn't mean it didn't rain. It's just a matter of where these thunderstorms produce their downpours, and, you know, that's who got the rain out of it.
9: Right, right, right. It'll be interesting to see what happens over the next few days.
10: Yeah. Boy, is it 9 more days till the month's over? So we'll see how that all plays out.
9: But
10: otherwise, I hope everyone enjoys one more decent day out there, even though it's going to be warm and muggy. It is summertime, but the rains will come in tonight and on and off right through at least Saturday. And then if it moves along, Sunday will be a much better day to get out and enjoy yourself.
9: Okay.
10: So with that, back to you at the studios. And we'll see you at the next hour.
9: All right, Paul. Thank you so much. Paul Speranza, Henderson County's most trusted weatherman. And he's found exclusively right here on this radio station, WTZQ, brought to us by Kevin Robinson and Howard Tax Service, your small business best friend. Kevin Robinson, Howard Tax Service, behind the Applebee's in the Four Seasons Mall.
11: 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Julie, hey, guess what day it is? 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
4: From the WKCQ Weather Department, this is Paul Speranza with your Wednesday morning forecast. Looking for another warm and humid day with sun and clouds. It will become breezy.

0: is now the southwest end of 15. Temperatures will be seasonable in the middle 80s. Clouds out there tonight with rain and humid conditions, upper 60s to 70. And on Thursday, periods of rain and storms. Some of that rain could be moderate to heavy, middle 70s.
1: Thank you, Paul. 6:30, almost 6:34 in the morning. Wow, 73 degrees. That's what it was. We had Paul on just after 6. He'll be back with us just after 7 this morning for the second of his live extended weather forecasts. Hey, hope you're able to tune in to the morning show all morning this morning. We've got some cool stuff coming up. My friend, filmmaker, Western North Carolina filmmaker, is doing, Ben Carlin, he's doing a film on ghost stories and paranormal behavior in Western North Carolina, paranormal things. So if you know anybody who has a story to tell, they'd love to talk to you. They'd love to interview you and put you in this film. So we'll be talking about that. That'll be in the 8 o'clock hour. In the 9 o'clock hour, we have Gordon G. Chang. He's going to be speaking at the Henderson County Republican dinner and fundraiser coming up. He is a expert on China, having lived and worked in China for almost 2 decades. He's authored 4 books on China. He regularly writes for Newsweek, The Hill, and other publications. He's given briefings to the National Intelligence Council, Central Intelligence Agency, State Departments, and the Pentagon, as well as testifying before Congress. So we'll have Gordon Chang joining us via Zoom in the 9 o'clock hour this morning. It'll be interesting to hear what he has to say and what he will be sharing with the community when he shows up for the Republican dinner fundraiser that's coming up. All righty, let's get another couple of requests in. Here's Tanya Tucker.

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3: Good Wednesday morning. 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Here's a look at news headlines. Republican U.S. Senate candidate Michael Whatley campaigned in Henderson County over the weekend, meeting with apple, pear, and berry growers at Pilot Mountain Pears in Eddyville. Whatley called agriculture North Carolina's largest industry, generating more than $111 billion a year, and said supporting farmers would be a top priority if elected. He also addressed concerns about the H-2A farm worker visa program, saying it needs common sense reforms to help farmers find the workers they need. The Senate race between Whatley and former Governor Roy Cooper is expected to be one of the most expensive and closely watched races in the country. Tomato lovers, this one is for you. The Hendersonville Farmers Market is celebrating its annual Tomato Day this coming Saturday from 8 a.m. until 1 p.m. at the historic train depot on Maple Street. Visitors can shop for locally grown tomatoes and other fresh produce, meats, baked goods, flowers, and handmade goods. There will also be free tomato sandwiches while supplies last, a tomato beauty pageant, and live music by Jacob Dunham. Kids and families can also meet Terry Tomato, the market's mascot, and take part in a new scavenger-style adventure through the 7th Avenue District. The Hendersonville Farmers Market is open every Saturday through October. Now here is the North Carolina News Network.
4: A new search warrant outlined thousands in additional spending by a group at the center of an alleged criminal scheme to buy influence in the North Carolina state legislature, including spending on golfing at strip clubs, on vacation property, and with the Carolina Panthers. The state's Health Care Affordability Commission met for the first time Tuesday, launching a six-month effort to make health care more affordable for North Carolinians. The commission is composed of state lawmakers, health care providers, insurance companies, patient advocates, and employers. The North Carolina Department of Health and Human Services discussed the recent increase in cyclosporine and the steps people can take to protect themselves at a meeting on Tuesday. The U.S. House has moved to head off a potential government shutdown before the fall's critical midterm elections. Mike Riley, NCN News.
5: ABC News, I'm Sherry Preston. In the midst of the 11th straight night of attacks by U.S. forces on Iranian targets, Secretary of State Marco Rubio says Iran may want to talk, but hasn't kept its promises.
6: Iran has been reaching out to the United States, both directly and indirectly, to engage in talks about settling the differences with regards to what's happening in that part of the world. Unfortunately, so far, even though we have reached agreements, they have not kept their commitments.
5: Secretary Rubio speaking at a meeting of Southeast Asian allies. Iran retaliating by firing missiles and drones at Jordan. The death toll from the Ebola outbreak in Congo, now just one shy of 1,000 people. Tropical Storm Bertha still on track for landfall in Louisiana later today or early tomorrow, and people from Tennessee to upstate New York are cleaning up after strong storms overnight. OpenAI, now in some of its AI models, got out and started hacking all on their own. The artificial intelligence models apparently broke out of what was supposed to be a controlled testing environment. This is ABC News. Six rescued beluga whales are settling into their new homes. The whales were among 30 left in limbo as the Marineland Amusement Park on Canada's side of Niagara Falls shut its doors for good.
7: Each whale, weighing up to 4,000 pounds, was coaxed into a custom sling and hoisted by crane into a padded container full of water. They were then trucked to Toronto's airport and flew south on a transport plane. Pilots told to keep takeoffs and landings gentle. Veterinarians at their sides for every mile. On Tuesday, four females, Acadia, Osiris, Sierra, and Lilouette, surfaced together at Chicago's Shedd Aquarium. And two more, Birdie Bots and Frankie, splashed down at SeaWorld San Antonio.
5: ABC's Sophie Flay. The Lulu Louvre's Apollo Gallery has reopened to the public for the first time since last year's crown jewels heist. The precious collections it once displayed have now been removed, and the gallery is once again showing off the decor and architecture of the salon itself. Sherry Preston, ABC News.
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3: And Gentry Service Group brings us Paul Speranza's live extended weather forecast exclusively right here on the Q, the second of his live forecast. Good morning, Paul. We're still 73, but that's early to be 73 degrees, isn't it?
17: Yeah, it's muggy out there,
3: yeah,
17: too. And normal low would be 64, so you could see it's 9 degrees above where you should be. I got a decent day for you overall today if you like warm, humid air in place.
3: Okay.
17: Starting tonight and then Thursday, Friday, and Saturday, that front continues to sag down across this area. And it's July, so you know nothing's going to move around very quickly. And you got a lot of moisture that's going to be coming up from the Gulf States feeding into this. So it will be a wet period coming up. And then after that, things kind of quiet down again and just get back closer to where you're supposed to be for the later part of July. So right now, today, you're looking for a warm, humid day. You'll have sun and clouds. Breezes are starting to pick up. I was out a little while ago. You can start feeling the breezes picking up a little bit. Out of the southwest, 10 to 15 as the day progresses. And temperatures by this afternoon will be seasonable in the middle 80s. Tonight, cloudy with periods of rain. Temperatures in the upper 60s to 70. Thursday, rain and thunderstorms developing as the day progresses. And some of that rain as the day progresses could be moderate to heavy at times with temperatures in the middle 70s. And then as we look ahead to Friday, on and off showers at times, a little bit cooler only because of the precipitation and cloud cover, lower 70s. And as I said before, you know, if people say, oh, it's going to be a cool day, that's great. But wouldn't it have been better, Mark, if it was blue sky, a nice breeze blown,
3: yep,
17: and temperatures in the low 70s? Because what are you going to do outside when it's raining?
3: Yeah, exactly.
17: Right? That's the way I look at it. I don't know how people could say, well, that's great. You're not going to be outside doing anything in your yard if it's pouring rain out there. So anyway, yeah, it'll be cooler, but you still got a lot of humidity. If you got humidity, you got to have rain. So it will be cooler. It'll be damp. Let's put it that way. Saturday, a.m. showers, and then by the afternoon, rain and thunderstorms developing. Temperatures in the upper 70s. If that front pushes southward and continues slowly moving away from us, then Sunday, sunny to partly cloudy and warm, back up into the middle 80s. Monday, partly cloudy skies, middle 80s. Tuesday, partly cloudy skies. By the afternoon, maybe an afternoon shower or storm with temperatures in the mid to upper 80s. And then Wednesday and Thursday of next week, partly cloudy skies, seasonable temperatures in the middle 80s. So that's where we are at 7 o'clock. We'll chat again with Mark at noon. And I'll pass it back to you at the studios. And Mr. Buzz is saying good morning to everybody. He's sitting right here listening to this.
3: Of course he is. Helping out his dad.
17: He's right here listening. So from Buzz to you people that love Buzz, that ask about Buzz all the time, he's doing great. Just a fine young man.
3: Yes, sure. He is. Yes, he is, without a doubt. All right.
17: Thank you, Mark. Everyone, have a good morning. We'll see you at the lunchtime hour, and it's back to you at the studio.
3: Yes, sir. Thank you so much. 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Boy, they are some nice fellas out there. Nice folks. 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
8: 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It's time for the Breakfast Club with Mark and Paige.
11: Uh-oh. Guess what day it is? Guess what day it is? Huh? Anybody? Julie, hey, guess what day it is? Oh, come on. I know you can hear me. Mike. What day is it, Mike? Leslie, guess what today is?

0: morning, everybody. Good morning, and welcome to Henderson County's morning show, The Breakfast Club with Mark and Paige. Good morning, Paige.
1: Good morning, Mark.
0: How are you on this hump day?
1: I'm just peachy.
0: Just peachy.
1: Just peachy.
0: It's a hump day. It's, Lord, the Peleateds. They're fighting for the peanut feeder. It's your long day today. You'll be at the IAM.
1: Is. Yeah, I will.
0: Boy, I was just learning how to work that cash register when our shift was over on Saturday.
1: We could have stayed.
0: I know.
1: They could have used us.
0: I know, but it was raining like crazy. Goodness gracious. Mm-hmm. Hey, everybody. Happy Wednesday. Going to be another warm one. It was 73 degrees already.
1: Tell us what we've got going on
0: today. We've got quite a morning going on this morning.
1: Oh, yeah?
0: Quite a morning. Yes, first of all, of course, our 7 o'clock hour. Trivia and history and joke of the day and birthdays and all that fun stuff. Coming up in the 8 o'clock hour, 30-ish, somewhere around there.
1: Yeah.
0: My friend Ben Carlin, he's a local filmmaker.
1: Oh, great.
0: He is working on a new project. He and his crew are working on a new project about ghost stories and paranormal activity.
1: In this area?
0: In this area.
1: Okay.
0: In Western North Carolina. They're interviewing people for this film. So they sit down and have the people tell the stories, and they analyze, and they talk about it, sort of thing. So he's putting all that together. So he's going to be here today to give a call out to see if anybody has any stories they'd like to share or know anyone that has some stories or encounters they would like to share for this film. He's awesome. He does some really great stuff. So that will be happening in the 8 o'clock hour. In the 9 o'clock hour, we have a special guest, Gordon Chang. Gordon will be speaking at the Henderson County Republican Party fundraiser coming up on August the 1st. You can go to hcgopnc.org for more details. Chang is an expert on China.
1: Okay.
0: Lived in China and worked in China for almost two decades. He's the author of The Coming Collapse of China, The Great U.S.-China Tech War, China's Going to War, and Plan Red, China's Project to Destroy America.
1: Holy cow.
0: Uh-huh. He writes regularly for Newsweek, The Hill, and some other publications. So I'll be looking forward to chatting with him. You know, that was a lot of the subject when I was fortunate enough to go to the Army War College a couple of years ago. It was a lot of more talk about China than really anything. Of course, this was before the Ukraine war and all that. So it'll be interesting talking with Gordon Chang. That will be in the 9 o'clock hour. So we'll be chatting with him to see what he's going to be sharing at the upcoming fundraising dinner. All righty?
1: All right. Sounds great.
0: All right. So we got miles to go, so let's get it started.
1: Yep.

0: won't ya?
1: Good morning. It's the Breakfast Club with Mark and Paige.
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3: 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The Breakfast Club is on the air.
1: Hi.
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0: 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Today is July the 22nd. Happy birthday to Matthew Buchanan and Bob Gray. Happy birthday to Tim Novak and Kevin Taylor. Happy birthday to Martin Patterson. Harold Gilbert, happy birthday. Happy birthday to Beth Miller. And a happy anniversary to two great friends, Rob and Jill Geis.
1: Yes. Mm-hmm. All right, you local celebrities out there celebrating July 22nd. You share this day with some other famous folks that were born on this day, like Willem Dafoe.
0: Oh, yes.
1: Born on this day in 1955. John Leguizamo, born on this day in 1960. Don Henley was born on this day in 1947. Danny Glover. Actor, Lethal Weapon, Color Purple, born on this day in 1947 as well.
0: I think he just announced that he's going to be battling Alzheimer's.
1: Oh, really?
0: I think. Yeah, I think that he just announced that. Yeah.
1: Alex Trebek was born on this day in 1940. David Spade was born on this day in 65. Bobby Sherman.
0: Bobby Sherman. Renee.
1: Was born on this day in 1943. let's see, Estelle Bennett of the Ronettes was born on this day in 44, so was Rick Davies of Supertramp. Emily Saliers was born on this day in 1963, Emily of the Indigo Girls.
0: Yes, thank you.
1: The duo. I knew that name. Rufus Wainwright, son of Loudon Wainwright III, was born on this day in 73. Selena Gomez, the actor, singer, born on this day in 92. And Alan Menken, the composer, scored Little Mermaid, Beauty and the Beast, Aladdin, Pocahontas. Alan Menken, born on this day in 1949.
0: Little Shop of Horrors.
1: Oh, gosh, yes.
0: Uh-huh, that's kind of what got him started.
1: You know about that, don't you? To be a dentist. All right, that's going to wrap up our celebrity birthday list, Mark.
0: Strap in, Q Nation, and set your mental time machine to random. It's This Day in History.
1: According to Hollywood and Coco, July 22nd, 1587, the second English colony forms on Roanoke Island off the coast of North Carolina. The second one. Is the first one where we lost?
0: The first one would have been the Virginia Lost Colony, Dare, I guess. Yeah, I think
1: the
0: so.
1: The Lost Colony?
0: Believe
1: right.
0: so.
1: So in 1893, on this day, Catherine Lee Bates writes America the Beautiful. In 1933, the first solo flight around the world happened. That was Wiley Post.
0: Right.
1: 7 days, 19 hours.
0: Mm-hmm.
1: Almost wow. 8 days. John Dillinger was shot outside the Biograph Theater in Chicago on July 22nd, 1934.
0: Yep, Public Enemy number one.
1: Yep. Gasoline rationing using coupons started on this day back in 1942.
0: For the war.
1: Mm-hmm. The Doors performed Crystal Ship and Light My Fire on American Bandstand on this day in 67. 13 days after lead singer Jim Morrison passed away, the Doors were awarded a gold album for L.A. Woman.
0: Mm-hmm.
1: The album included Lover Madly and Riders on the Storm. That was 1971. What else do we have here? Oh, it was in 1994, on July 22nd, more than 54,000 fans packed Giant Stadium in East Rutherford, New Jersey, as Billy Joel and Elton John performed their first of five concerts together.
0: Wow.
1: Wouldn't that have been
0: you
1: fun
0: know
1: to
0: those
1: see?
0: Were, you know those were great shows.
1: Sure. Let's just go back and I'm going to give you a cue here.
0: Sure. I love this story. I love this story.
1: July 22nd, 1969. Aretha Franklin was arrested for disorderly conduct after creating a disturbance in a Detroit parking lot. After posting $50 bail, she ran down a road sign while leaving the police station.
0: I think she needed a Snicker bar.

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4: Welcome to WPC's Weather Department. This is Paul Speranza with your Wednesday morning forecast. Looking for another warm and humid day with sun and clouds. It will become breezy as the day progresses out of the southwest 10 to 15. Temperatures will be seasonable in the middle 80s. Clouds out there tonight with rain and humid conditions, upper 60s to 70. And on Thursday, periods of rain and storms. Some of that rain could be moderate to heavy, middle 70s.
0: Thank you, Paul. 7:32 in the morning, 74 degrees. Sunshine on the cue barn, baby.
5: Oh,
0: but we're going to have some
5: heliated woodpeckers on the feeders.
0: Lordy, lordy, the woodpeckers.
5: I know.
0: We're going to have some breezes today, which is good.
5: Yep.
0: And rain moving in tonight.
5: That's great.
0: Mm-hmm.
5: I want rain.
0: Uh-huh. We want rain.
5: What is that?
0: That was one of my favorite cartoons as a kid.
5: Oh.
0: We want rain.
5: We don't want
0: no hail.
5: No,
0: we don't want no sleet. No, we don't want no snur. I mean snow. No.
5: That's a cartoon?
0: Yes. One of my favorites.
5: Snur?
0: They were doing a rain dance. Yeah, we don't want no hail. No, we don't want no sleet. No, we don't want no snur. I mean snow. Yes.
5: Oh my word.
0: Yes, that's one of my favorite cartoons as a
5: kid. Just call that the joke of the day. It is time for joke of the day.
0: I have to look that one up. Yes, brought to us by
5: Southern Alarm and Security.
0: And Security, where
5: they say home security is no snur. Joking matter.
0: Nope, they've been saying it for 90 years.
5: Hey, Mark.
0: Yeah, today's joke comes from Jesse's Best Kids Jokes Ever book.
5: Hey, Mark.
0: Hey, Paige.
5: What's a basketball player's favorite cheese?
0: I don't know. What is a basketball player?
5: Hey, Mark.
0: Hey, Paige.
5: What's a basketball player's favorite cheese?
0: I don't know. What is a basketball player's favorite cheese?
5: Swish.
0: Oh! I mean Swiss. Thank you, Southern Alarm and Security.
6: That's Southern Alarm and Security, where we ask, who's watching your home?
5: Stop.
0: My rain dance.
5: Well, I hope it worked. My goodness.
0: Paige, what is in our trivia prize pack this morning?
5: Oh, Mark.
0: Oh,

0: page.
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2: If you have not tried their soft serve strawberry ice cream, you have not lived.
1: Uh-huh.
2: It is so good. And you can just get a sample of it.
1: Wish I had a sample of it right now.
2: But I'm telling you, you're going to get a sample of it. You're going to say, can I have a much larger sample,
1: yes,
2: please? It is good.
1: I'd like a gallon.
2: It is good.
1: We've got Hot Dog World Bucks, 5 of them. 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
2: I'm telling you, it is so easy.
1: It is so easy.
2: It is
1: We've
2: so
1: also
2: easy.
1: Got a Sweet Frog.
2: Oh, yeah.
1: Frozen yogurt coupon,
2: oh, yeah,
1: for
2: maybe
1: a small cup.
2: Uh-huh.
1: Valid at their location at 201 North Main Street. So when you're enjoying downtown, sauntering along Main Street, doing
2: uh-huh
1: some strolling and shopping.
2: Go see those cute little frogs.
1: In and see the frogs.
2: The sweet frogs.
1: And speaking of sweet, I've got a little bitty sticker. Little bitty sticker.
2: Mm-hmm.
1: To go along with all these other wonderful
2: mm-hmm
1: prizes.
2: Mm-hmm.
1: It's tiny.
2: It is. Tiny little sticker.
1: Tiny.
2: I'm not real good with measurements.
1: Like your shopping wallet these days. Tiny.
2: Right, because you've taken it away. All right, let's get to the question. 698-1605. 698-1605. Please refrain from using electronics. Just use the brains that the good Lord give you.
1: Yep.
2: Ready? Very
1: yep
2: simple question. Here we go.
1: All right.
2: What is the only continent without active volcanoes?
1: The only continent without active volcanoes.
2: The only one. What is the only continent without active volcanoes?
1: Oh, someone.
2: I was actually a little surprised
1: fast
2: at this one. Caller, what is the only continent without active volcanoes?
3: Australia.
2: You're exactly right.
1: Really?
2: It's Australia.
1: You mean Australia?
2: Australia. David White from WNC Source, I'm assuming that's you?
3: Yeah, that's me.
2: All right, that's you. You got a great prize pack here. You must have known this one. You were right. You were Johnny
1: oh,
2: on the spot.
1: Oh, was he fast?
3: Okay, see you soon.
2: All right, yep, I guess he did. He must have known
1: that,
2: that
1: sticker
2: one
1: is so small, I have already lost it.
2: You lost it. Is it in the envelope?
1: No, it's not in the envelope. Just put his name on the envelope. I don't know. It's gone.
2: Australia is the only continent without any active volcanoes on its mainland. Because it sits squarely in the center of the Indo-Australian plate. It lacks the tectonic plate boundaries and magma hotspots that typically fuel volcanic eruptions.
1: Huh, that's interesting.
2: Australia. And David White, WNC Source, celebrating 60 years. Got it. Well, not David, but WNC Source. David got it right.
1: Wow.

0: 52 Vincent Black Lightning. That version of the Del McCurry Band.
1: Mm-hmm.
0: Great song, great story. Word of the Daytime brought to us by Henderson County Public Schools. Proud to celebrate Christine Corrin. She's a family and consumer science teacher at the Henderson County Career Academy. She received the 2026 Everlene Davis Award for Excellence in Family Consumer Science. It's a statewide award.
2: Okay.
0: Recognizes her for her commitment to her students and the important role family and consumer science education plays in preparing students for their futures. Congratulations. Very well-deserved award. Congratulations. All righty. Today's word, Paige, is an adjective.
2: An adjective.
0: An adjective.
2: All right.
0: Stalwart. Or stalwart.
2: Stalwart.
0: Stalwart.
2: Right. If you're stalwart, well, you can count on a person who's stalwart,
0: mm-hmm.
2: right?
0: Mm-hmm.
2: Yeah?
0: Oh, yeah. Yeah, stalwart is a formal word used to describe someone or something that is very loyal and dedicated.
2: Absolutely.
0: Or that is physically or mentally strong.
2: Sure. Yeah, sure.
0: He was a stalwart civil rights supporter throughout his political career.
2: Okay.
0: The football team's stalwart defense only gave up a single field goal in the second half.
2: Good for the team. Go team.
0: Go team. Rah, huzzah.
2: Snurr.
0: Yes, thank you.
2: I have no idea what we're talking about.
0: I can use stalwart in a sentence, too.
2: Go ahead.
0: One of the drummers of my favorite band, The Police,
2: uh-huh.
0: Stalwart Copeland.
2: No. No, that does not work.
0: That's Stuart.
2: We know.

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5: Crab
6: they are
5: legs.
6: Big. 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
5: They're big crab legs. 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
6: Wednesday that would be start. 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
5: Yeah, Wednesdays.
6: That would be fun to do.
5: Wednesdays at 7 and Saturdays at 9.
6: Uh-huh. Okay.
5: Mm-hmm. Team trivia at yeah. Hannah Flanagan's.
6: That
5: it was always so popular.
6: Right.
5: They stopped it during pandemic and all that
6: oh,
5: sort of
6: sure.
5: thing. So now
6: yeah.
5: they're back. With team trivia. Very, very popular. All right?
6: Okay.
5: Hannah Flanagan's downtown. Also, just a quick reminder about Wild Birds Unlimited. 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
6: Oh,
5: first of all, the water sale is happening right now. 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
6: Oh, yeah?
5: Yep.
6: Okay.
5: Also, they're still accepting $5 donations to the Flat Rock Backpack Program. 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
6: They have a goal. It's a modest goal.
5: Very
6: it's
5: modest goal.
6: $500, and they're almost there.
5: That's all they want to raise.
6: So if you're planning to go to Wild Birds to pick up something, just make sure you got a $5 bill on you.
5: Mm-hmm.
6: And drop it in to help out with the backpack program.
5: Mm-hmm.
6: Yes. And then they've got their big Christmas in July sale coming up.
5: The Christmas in July sale, that's this coming Saturday. $25 off any single item.
6: 25% or 25?
5: 25%. Sorry, 25.
6: Luttrell,
5: yeah,
6: he's messing it up.
5: Yeah, 25%.
6: 25%
5: off any single item.
6: Off any single item. And they do have some Christmas items for all of those, you know, Christmas
5: oh, sure.
6: in July enthusiasts.
5: Of course.
6: Who
5: of course.
6: Go ahead and start doing their shopping and squirreling it away.
5: Super good fun.
6: Really cute stuff. 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
5: Gotcha. Thank you, Jim, for sharing this. Hannah Flanagan's not only has all-you-can-eat crab legs on Sundays, beginning at 3, ask about their T-shirts.
6: Where? Who?
5: At Hannah Flanagan's. Just ask about their T-shirts regarding their all-you-can-eat crabs. That's all I'm going to say.
6: They have T-shirts.
5: It's a great T-shirt.
6: Do I need one?
5: You should have one, yes.
6: Are you going to get me one? I do have a birthday coming up.
5: You do have a birthday coming up.
6: Maybe I need a crab shirt.
5: Yes. Well, That's what it says. 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All right, ask about the crab shirts and Hannah Flanagan's, okay? 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
6: 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It will be here in no time.
5: Yes, it will. Yes, it will. All right, I'm going to squeeze in a request here that came in a little bit earlier to get us to the top of the hour. Remember, in the coming hour, Ben Carlin, local filmmaker Ben Carlin, will be here talking about this new ghost story and paranormal film he's working on, and he needs your help.
6: Okay.
5: All righty?
6: All right.
5: This is Craig Woolard, by request, on the Q.

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1: 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Here's a look at news headlines. Republican U.S. Senate candidate Michael Whatley campaigned in Henderson County over the weekend, meeting with apple, pear, and berry growers at Pilot Mountain Pears in Eddyville. Whatley called agriculture North Carolina's largest industry, generating more than $111 billion a year, and said supporting farmers would be a top priority if elected. He also addressed concerns about the H-2A farm worker visa program, saying it needs common sense reforms to help farmers find the workers they need. The Senate race between Whatley and former Governor Roy Cooper is expected to be one of the most expensive and closely watched races in the country. Tomato lovers, this one is for you. The Hendersonville Farmers Market is celebrating its annual Tomato Day this coming Saturday from 8 a.m. until 1 p.m. at the historic train depot on Maple Street. Visitors can shop for locally grown tomatoes and other fresh produce, meats, baked goods, flowers, and handmade goods. There will also be free tomato sandwiches while supplies last, a tomato beauty pageant, and live music by Jacob Dunham. Kids and families can also meet Terry Tomato, the market's mascot, and take part in a new scavenger-style adventure through the 7th Avenue District. The Hendersonville Farmers Market is open every Saturday through October. 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
4: A new search warrant outlined thousands in additional spending by a group at the center of an alleged criminal scheme to buy influence in the North Carolina state legislature, including spending on golfing at strip clubs, on vacation property, and with the Carolina Panthers. The state's Health Care Affordability Commission met for the first time Tuesday, launching a six-month effort to make health care more affordable for North Carolinians. The commission is composed of state lawmakers, health care providers, insurance companies, patient advocates, and employers. The North Carolina Department of Health and Human Services discussed the recent increase in cyclist force and the steps people can take to protect themselves at a meeting on Tuesday. The U.S. House has moved to head off a potential government shutdown before the fall's critical midterm elections. Mike Riley, NCN News.
5: ABC News, I'm Sherry Preston. The U.S. and Iran keeping up their back-and-forth attacks. The American military hitting Iranian targets for an 11th straight night, shipping through the Strait of Hormuz, slowing down again. And now, ABC News Chief Global Affairs anchor Martha Raddatz says,
6: new concerns emerging in the critical Red Sea. Two oil tankers turning around after Iran-backed Houthi rebels threatened shipping traffic there. All of this spiking oil and gas prices.
5: President Trump this morning will attend the dignified transfer of remains of troops killed in the Middle East. The Northeast cleaning up after strong storms raced through the area, leading to thousands of flight delays. At least four lawsuits have now been filed against Taco Bell after lettuce at its restaurants was linked to the outbreak of a parasitic bug that's made thousands of people sick. Congressman Andy Biggs, a strong ally of President Trump, winning the Republican nomination in the Arizona governor's race. This is ABC News. An election error revealed in New Jersey, where Governor Mikey Sherrill says more than 6,000 non-citizens were mistakenly added to the voter rolls. Here's ABC's Mary Bruce.
7: She described it basically as a software error, but that they've discovered it and are now taking steps to remedy it. In fact, she made a point of underscoring their efforts at transparency here, saying we don't deflect, deny, or exploit problems for our gain. She said we find them and we fix them.
5: The White House quick to respond, once again pushing president's voting bill that would require voter ID and proof of citizenship at the ballot box. New York City Mayor Zoran Mamdani on the Prime Minister of Israel.
8: Benjamin Netanyahu is a war criminal, the architect of a horrific genocide against the Palestinian people. He is responsible for the killing of more than 73,000 people.
5: He says New York doesn't have the power to arrest Netanyahu and charge him with war crimes in Gaza, but he says the federal government could and should. I'm Sherry Preston, ABC News.
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13: From the WTCQ Weather Department, this is Paul Sprancher with your Wednesday morning forecast. Looking for another warm and humid day with sun and clouds. It will become breezy as the day progresses out of the southwest 10 to 15. Temperatures will be seasonable in the middle 80s. Clouds out there tonight with rain and humid conditions, upper 60s to 70. And on Thursday, periods of rain and storms. Some of that rain could be moderate to heavy, middle 70s.
14: Guess what day it is? Guess what day it is? Huh? Anybody? Julie, hey, guess what day it is? Oh, come on, I know you can hear me. Mike. What day is it, Mike? Leslie, guess what today is?

0: morning and welcome back to Henderson County's morning show, The Breakfast Club with Mark and Paige. Just about 8 minutes after 8 in the morning, 75 degrees already. And that's not counting the humidity.
1: Well, it's beautiful.
0: Well, we're going to have a bit of a breeze, so that's going to help out.
1: Yeah, that'll help.
0: And then apparently we've got some rain moving in tonight. We could, between tonight through Saturday, we could see 2.5 inches in some places.
1: Well, great. I'll take every bit of it.
0: Yeah, we could use them. Mm-hmm. We could use it. Mm-hmm. Hey, wanted to tell you about something coming up next week, a week from tomorrow. It's the 30th, but I want you to know about it now. WNC Source, they're one of the leaders in early childhood education in Henderson, Transylvania, Rutherford, and Polk counties. They are hosting a early childhood education career fair. They're looking for folks. That's coming up on Thursday, July the 30th. 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
1: Okay, okay.
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1: Wow.
0: And education assistance. 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
1: For heaven's sake. That's
0: yep.
1: wonderful.
0: Yep. WNC Source. So this early childhood education career fair, once again, is coming up on Thursday, July the 30th from 12 p.m. to 6 p.m. at the Hillview Children's Center, 181 Hillview Extension in Brevard. Okay?
1: All right.
0: So just want you to know about that. By the way, WNC Source is celebrating 60 years this year.
1: Well, they don't look a day over 59.
0: Ha-ha! Ha-ha! How about you?
1: Oh, my gosh, Mark. You've drilled that one in my head.
0: How about you? let's see. Coming up this hour, my friend Ben Carlin is going to be joining us.
1: I'm so glad.
0: Great local filmmaker. If you recall, a number of years ago, there was a big hubbub. Cool big hubbub, because they were shooting a film in what is now the apartments that are in the downtown.
1: The Gray Hosiery Mill.
0: The Gray Hosiery Mill.
1: Mm-hmm.
0: Yeah, he shot one of his films uh-huh. in the Gray Hosiery Mill before they turned them into
1: apartments.
0: Yeah, it was a big to-do here in town. So that was great fun.
1: All right.
0: Great fun. I've done a couple of projects with him. Well, now he's working on a really super fun project about ghost stories and paranormal activity.
1: I love that.
0: And basically, he's just looking to interview people for the film. If you have a story or know of a story or whatever, if something's happened to you, he's just looking to interview. And
1: if you have a ghost.
0: Yeah. Isn't that fun? Uh-huh. Or know somebody? Uh-huh. So we'll be chatting more about that when he gets here.
1: Okay.
0: I'm really looking forward to a visit
1: All right.
0: with him. He's a super fun guy. 11 minutes after 8 in the morning.

0: Good morning.
1: You obviously have a wonderful economy with words. I look forward to your next syllable with great eagerness.
0: It's the Breakfast Club with Mark and Paige.
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7: It is 8:18 in the morning, 76 degrees. As promised, local filmmaker Ben Carlin is with us. Ben, good morning.
10: Hello, Mark.
7: Sorry to throw the microphone right in your face right when you walk in the door.
10: Let's get to it.
7: I just thought you're here. Let's get to it. You're doing another really cool film project.
10: Yes, we're working on a documentary about ghosts.
7: Yeah, and paranormal, you know.
10: Absolutely.
7: So before we get to that, let's just talk about you and your career. You've done numerous film projects. Just tell us a little bit about what you're doing now, and how your films are doing.
10: Trying to stay busy. I think our 8th feature film just came out like a month ago on like Amazon and Tubi and Apple and those kind of things. And so yeah, we love doing movies that are like science fiction or suspense or thriller, a little bit of everything. And I've also really loved documentaries. I've not made many of them or had much experience with them, but I love watching them. I like just live on Netflix watching when I get the time.
7: Yeah.
10: And I've always been interested in the paranormal. I don't know why. Part of it is, you know, we write about stuff like that in our movies.
7: Yeah.
10: I just find larger-than-life stories to be very interesting.
7: Sure.
10: And I'm very fascinated with the overlap of, like, actual reality, first-hand stories. So this documentary is not about, like, the legend of such and such that maybe somebody's great-grandmother heard about. It's more like first-hand accounts of things that people can themselves, you know, sort of verify, or this happened to me last Thursday at this place.
7: And right.
10: We're not trying to prove or disprove any stories as much as just they're so fascinating.
7: Yeah.
10: And they, I think, merit further discussion. And a lot of it is we capture people's stories, but then we also talk about, like, do you think there's any meaning behind it, or trying to find patterns between them? Just further study.
7: Further study. I wish our friend Wayne Korn was still around. He was the guy, the maintenance guy at Flat Rock Playhouse for years.
10: Yeah.
7: And he saw a ghost in the Lounge House.
10: Really?
7: A lady with a long yellow dress and hat coming down the stairs.
10: Fascinating.
7: At the Lounge House. The Lounge House supposedly is, you know, has some activity.
10: Yeah, and I've heard
7: much like the Woodfield Inn here.
10: Yes.
7: Or what used to be the Woodfield Inn.
10: I have heard some stories about that as well, and I love, like, there's so many great sort of region, I don't know, for lack of a better term, regional ghosts. But
7: yeah.
10: I love, for this project, documenting sort of the untold ghosts, where it's like they don't have a legend as much as somebody experienced something they couldn't explain.
7: Yeah. Oh, wow. Wow. I love this. So you're looking for folks who have had an experience.
10: Mm-hmm. That's correct.
7: And if we know someone who has, or we have ourselves, how do we reach out to you? And I'll remind folks again at the end of this.
10: Sure thing. The easiest would probably just be through my website, bencarlin.com.
7: Yep.
10: I believe there's a little contact button up there where it pops up a form, and they can send me an email.
7: Or reach out to me.
10: Yeah, there we go. If you don't mind putting us in touch, that works too.
7: We can get you connected. So can you... You started the process already, so you've had so you've had some interviews for the documentary already.
10: Yes.
7: Can you give us a little tease on some of the stories?
10: Absolutely. I am amazed. I thought this was going to be kind of a slow burn, quiet project, but it turns out Western North Carolina has a lot of interesting things going on.
7: Yeah.
10: So we've interviewed people all around the region, Henderson County, Buncombe County, a lot of in McDowell as well, and then some further out west. It's been a diverse range of some sort of small benign hauntings where just kind of strange things may happen to some honestly kind of scary stories, or some seemingly very haunted places. One that was of particular interest to me was a B&B in Buncombe County, where I interviewed somebody who owned it for about 10 years, and he had all kinds of stories of people kind of popping into his peripheral vision, or he mentioned on his first day owning the place, he was there working by himself, and he said that somebody had been trying to get in, and finally they walked around and said, "Hey, I've been knocking on the front door, but the woman in the room there wouldn't let me in," and he had been there by himself.
7: Oh, wow. Wow.
10: So that was a really cool one. And honestly, I've had a haunting story myself. Yes, I have. I haven't got on camera for it yet, but I intend to do my own story and a few other sort of close friend stories once we're done meeting new people as well. But it's been so cool meeting lots of different people from all over the region. All walks of life, too. You know, there's some kind of people that may be more open or interested in that sort of thing, and then others that are not at all, but they still have stories. And that's also something I found very fascinating, is the people that are highly skeptical of stuff like that still have a story where they say, you know, they caveat it with, "I don't necessarily believe in this kind of stuff, but this happened to me, and I can't explain it, so I'd like to share it."
7: Wow. You were just at the coast. You were just at the beach. You were at the North Carolina coast, but do you know, have you heard the story of the, I think it was near Litchfield, the story of the man in black that walks along the beach?
10: No.
7: It's when, like, hurricanes are coming or whatever.
10: That's right. I have heard of that.
7: Man in black that walks along the beach, and if you connect with him, the people who have connected with him, like, houses all around them get destroyed, but not theirs.
10: Ooh.
7: Yeah.
10: Fascinating.
7: Yeah, and it's happened on numerous occasions.
10: Oh, interesting. I'll have to. Yeah. We're actually working on a movie that has a story kind of similar to that, although it's not based on the man in black legend. That's really cool.
7: Yeah.
10: Fascinating.
7: Yeah, and of course, that's there. There's so much around here, too.
10: Oh, do you know what, like, the backstory of that is? That sort of based on anything? Like, how far that story goes back?
7: I don't know how far it goes back, but apparently the clothing that they see him in is very old clothing.
10: Yeah.
7: You know, so. But I've seen that story on television. I've seen it probably three or four times. Yeah. Now, and every time I see it, I'm just so fascinated with it.
10: Oh, interesting.
7: Yeah.
10: And, you know, I'm curious about your story with the Flat Rock Playhouse, because when I was probably in my early 20s, I was going up. I would go up to the top of Pinnacle Mountain and do time-lapse photography, you know, like get the stars time-lapsing across the sky. And I was up there with a friend of mine, and it was super late. It was like 1 in the morning or something, and the road was totally empty, and we turned a corner, and no kidding, there was a woman, very pale skin, very long red hair, in a heavy, like a green velvety kind of dress or something. Honestly, I thought she was there for, my first thought was like a person from a photo shoot, because who would dress like that and
7: right
10: here? But it was 1 in the morning on Pinnacle Mountain Road, so nobody was up there.
7: Wow.
10: And my friend and I both immediately get goosebumps, and we just kind of like yell, and I go like, oh my gosh, is that a ghost? And my friend goes, yeah, that was definitely a ghost.
7: And you both saw it.
10: Both saw her, and we pull over immediately, and we're like laughing really hard because of what a strange circumstance it is. And I said, okay, I really want to go back and talk to this ghost. She'll be on your side of the car. Are you okay if I talk to a ghost out your window?
7: Right.
10: And he was like, yeah, we got to go back. And so we turn around, and she was gone. And it was like 50 feet down the road or something like that.
7: Wow.
10: And I went back the next day once the sun was up, and I did see like an old kind of shack in the woods. I don't know if that's any tie or not.
7: Right,
10: but
7: right.
10: Honestly,
7: wow.
10: Her period dress, it was so, she looked like she'd come off the stage at the Flat Rock Playhouse or something. It was very, very fascinating.
7: Sure, sure. Wow, very cool. Do you feel, in your research that you've ever done regarding these types of stories, do you feel like that there are certain people who may be more perceptive to these types of things than others?
10: Definitely.
7: Is that, you understand what I'm asking?
10: Yeah, definitely. And I know some people like that are more perceptive. And I might even consider myself more perceptive to it. I don't know why, or if it's just because I'm always interested in like larger-than-life stories or anything.
7: Yeah.
10: I am very curious if some people kind of put on blinders out of fear of like, I'm too busy for this, or I'm alone in the house right now, I don't want to get scared. So they just kind of, as like a reflex, stop paying attention or observing things like that.
7: Right.
10: And it just becomes, I think, a sort of perpetuating cycle where you tune it out more and more and more until eventually you don't see it. Whereas, say, children are highly perceptive.
7: Oh, my son was crazy perceptive.
10: Yeah.
7: Yes, crazy perceptive.
10: My own son, he's 4 right now, but when he was about 2, we had a baby monitor in his room, and we would hear a voice over his baby monitor to the point that we thought somebody was in his room. So my wife and I, we'd like get up in the night and go into his room to see like, okay, who's in here? And my son, middle of the night, would be awake, like standing in his crib, and point at the wall and go, who's that? It was so crazy.
7: Oh, yeah. I remember Paige walking in, seeing Tucker, our son Tucker, probably the same age, talking, and she said, who are you talking to? He said, that angel right there.
10: Oh, wow.
7: Oh, yeah. Oh, yeah. It was crazy. Crazy. You need to visit Abbeville, South Carolina sometime.
10: Okay. I will put that on my list.
7: There's an opera house there.
10: Okay.
7: A theater. And right beside that theater is a hotel. And both the opera house and that hotel are haunted.
10: Oh.
7: Uh-huh.
10: You know, one thing that's been really fun with this is I don't consider myself like very well versed in ghost hunting or anything like that.
7: Right.
10: And so I come at it with a very general audience point of view when I interview people.
7: Sure.
10: And only as I interview all these people and meet more of them through the grapevine and hear their stories do I start picking up on trends or patterns or things like that. And I love hearing everybody's philosophies of like, what do you think ghosts are? Or are they ghosts at all?
7: Right,
10: Some people have theories about maybe one phrase that stood out to me was parallel time. Time is supposedly circular, or some people believe that several times are happening all at once.
7: Uh-huh.
10: And so perhaps it's less supernatural and more about, you know, ships passing a little too closely in the night could be all that you're experiencing. Which I kind of like that one because that one seems kind of benign or harmless, so it's less scary.
7: I was so glad you reached out to me when you did, because I was a little hypersensitive to this, because we just recently in June went down for a big party in Florida, and we spent a little bit of time in St. Augustine, and one of the things we did was we took a nighttime ghost walking tour. And what I liked about this one is it wasn't all hyped up, it wasn't some dude in a costume telling scary stories. He was just someone who literally had video and photo footage actually taken sometimes on these tours.

0: and the way, and the clothes that she was wearing, and the ghost hunter guy went back and looked at some original pictures from years ago, and there was a picture, and you see that same girl in that almost that exact same position in a real picture.
1: Wow.
0: Really kind of wild. That was one of them, and there were a couple of other stories of seeing guards walking at the fort that's right there. Mm-hmm. And video footage that was taken during this tour.
1: Wow.
0: It was crazy. It was really interesting.
1: I haven't, thus far in the documentary, gotten any evidence like that's really good.
0: Yeah.
1: I've met one person, actually the individual from the B&B, that had guests would often come to the place because it was so well known for being haunted. And they would get photos that had like balls of light or sort of apparitions of people.
0: Yep.
1: And so they'd share their photos with him, and we're going to do a follow-up interview with him to go through the pictures and document that kind of stuff on camera.
0: Wow. All right, so once again, we're having a call-out for folks.
1: Yes.
0: If you've got a story, if you've got something like this, or know somebody that's got a story that would be interesting for this film, we need to reach out to you. What is that website again?
1: It's my website, bencarland.com.
0: Bencarland.com. Or reach out here to the queue, and we'll get you connected.
1: And we're trying to get stories of first person. So it needs to be somebody that can say this happened.
0: Of course.
1: To connect through the grapevine. But it needs to be a first-person story.
0: Wow. Now, can we also go to that website and see some of your other film projects?
1: They are, yes. I have links to all the movies and stuff we've done up there.
0: Remind me, because we were just talking about this, the name of the film that you shot here in the old Great Hosiery Mill before they updated it. That was a great time here in town.
1: That was such fun. Yes, that's out. That's called Cosmic Contact, and that's on, I think it's on Tubi, Amazon, iTunes, kind of pretty much all the regulars.
0: Yeah.
1: I have links to all those on my website if anybody wants to see them out there. Yeah,
0: good.
1: We did that one, and then we finished one in Brevard. What was that? Maybe 2 years ago, about a hiker who gets chased by a bear. That one is called The Shelter. That one was super fun. And the crazy thing was, while we were filming out there, there were a lot of bears around.
0: Oh, sure.
1: So we saw these game cameras of these massive bears in the same woods that we were running from a digital bear.
0: Wow. Very cool. All right, bencarland.com.
1: Correct.
0: When can we anticipate this latest ghost story film coming
1: up? That's a great question, because I planned to be finished with it by now, but I keep getting good stories and I don't want to cut people off.
0: Right.
1: So now I'm just kicking the deadline to whenever we stop getting good stories is when we will finish it.
0: Well, keep us posted here so we can let people know, because I am fascinated. I really want to see this when it comes out.
1: Thank you. Yeah, I would love to.
0: All right. And we'll keep the shout out too going for folks who have these kind of stories to reach out to you.
1: Thank you very much.
0: Ben, what a pleasure.
1: I love chatting about it. I could chat about Ghost to Look At.
0: Oh, I know you could. Well, we'll take some more time. When the film comes out, let's join us again here.
1: That'd
0: all
1: be great. Thanks.
0: Fantastic. Once again, it's Ben Carlin. That's bencarland.com. Bencarlin.com. Easy breezy. I urge you to check out some of his other work that he's done here. You may recognize some people, like Duke. Duke's in a number of your films.
1: He's been in several.
0: He's pretty fantastic. Fantastic. Ben, thank you. Thanks for making the trek over here.
1: Thanks for having me,
0: Mark. Right. Once again, folks, bencarlin.com. If you've got a story, if you've had an experience, reach out to Ben and talk to him about being interviewed for this film. 8:33 in the morning. We'll squeeze in weather here in just a moment. But first, here's Alison Krauss and Union Station.

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5: From the WKZQ Weather Department, this is Paul Spranzer with your Wednesday morning forecast. Looking for another warm and humid day with sun and clouds. It will become breezy as the day progresses out of the southwest 10 to 15. Temperatures will be seasonable in the middle 80s. Clouds out there tonight with rain and humid conditions, upper 60s to 70. And on Thursday, periods of rain and storms. Some of that rain could be moderate to heavy, middle 70s.
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1: And if you stop in to pick up your bird food, make sure you have a $5 bill.
0: Uh-huh.
1: So you can drop it into the container.
0: Right.
1: That will get you entered to win a $250 gift card.
0: That's right.
1: To Wild Birds. And this supports the Flat Rock Backpack Program.
0: That's right. You want to have a $5 bill or maybe five ones.
1: Mm-hmm.
0: Or maybe 50 dimes. 25 quarters.
1: What are you doing over there?
0: I'm making change.
1: Well, that's what we're trying to do for Wild Birds.
0: We're trying to make change. We're trying to make change.
1: Yes.
0: Yes.
1: Hey, I've got a message from SafeLight. You want to hear it?
0: Sure.
1: 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You know, I live this charmed life. It's just this lovely life. I don't even think this isn't in my thinking that there are that many people out there that are in mm-hmm. abusive or violent relationships.
0: That's
1: struggling.
0: That's why
1: that
0: we're
1: way.
0: So thankful for the people who do something about that.
1: I know.
0: You know, the
1: and
0: people
1: sure
0: we meet. You know, Lauren and all the staff at SafeLight and all the volunteers who just make it.
1: Board
0: who make just such a huge difference.
1: Mm-hmm.
0: Speaking with Jamie Beasley yesterday with wheels that work. What is that? Wheels that work, something like that.
1: Working wheels.
0: And just hearing the emotion and passion in his voice.
1: Yeah.
0: You know, making such a difference in folks' lives. If you don't have a vehicle in this country, in this world, if you don't have a vehicle,
1: well,
0: you can't
1: in this town where we are.
0: Right. If you don't have a vehicle.
1: It's very hard.
0: Yes, there are things you could take advantage of.
1: Yes, there are.
0: But just to be able to get to your job.
1: But it's not like New York City where you could walk or catch the subway or ride a bus. Or,
0: right.
1: You know, it's difficult to bike here.
0: Yeah.
1: We're working on that, but it's still difficult to get around on a bike.
0: It is, for me, it's just hard to believe any time we talk to any of our nonprofits, all the great work that they're doing, one of the same messages they all have is that the need continues to grow.
1: Well, the population continues to grow.
0: Yeah.
1: And people's struggles continue to get more difficult.
0: Yeah, yeah.
1: And it makes sense that it would.
0: So here's something also, if you are getting to the point, or if you've got a family member who's getting to a point of where they need more assistance for the daily activities of life, you might want to check out Tori's Home, Quality of Life with Assistance. They've cared for Western North Carolina families since 1993. They're not the big sprawling institutions. They're small, quiet residences. The staff knows every resident by name, and the residents know their staff by name. Only 6 to 12 neighbors in each of their residences. Real meals, room for a pet, and care that grows with your loved ones so they never have to move again. Tori's Home also spends a lot of time and effort taking care of their employees because they know the importance of same names and same faces for these residents.
1: And
0: all right, so they offer them housing, they help with
1: child care and
0: all that sort of thing.
1: So provide meals for.
0: Yeah, exactly.
1: Yeah.
0: So that there can be a consistency in the care for your loved one. Tori's Home. I urge you to check them out. Tori's Home. It's T-O-R-E-S Home.
1: Yeah.
0: Tori's Home. You can just look up torishome.com and find them and see if that's a place for you. All righty?
1: Uh-huh.
0: Coming up in the next hour, another really cool, interesting interview, Gordon G. Chang, who will be speaking at the Henderson County Republican Party fundraiser, which is coming up on August the 1st.
1: Right.
0: Expert on China, having lived and worked in China for almost two decades. He's written four books. He writes regularly for Newsweek, The Hill, and other publications. He appears regularly on Fox, CNN, and more. He has served as a trustee at Cornell University, where he received his undergraduate degrees. And, we're going to find out what he's going to be talking about at that fundraising dinner coming up. Going to be interesting.
1: Yeah.
0: Going to be interesting. I look forward to it.
1: Mm-hmm.
0: All right, let's squeeze in another tune here before we get to the top of the hour. Here is Mike Nesmith on the Cube.

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3: Good Wednesday morning. 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Here's a look at news headlines. Republican U.S. Senate candidate Michael Whatley campaigned in Henderson County over the weekend, meeting with apple, pear, and berry growers at Pilot Mountain Pears in Eddyville. Whatley called agriculture North Carolina's largest industry, generating more than $111 billion a year, and said supporting farmers would be a top priority if elected. He also addressed concerns about the H-2A farm worker visa program, saying it needs common sense reforms to help farmers find the workers they need. The Senate race between Whatley and former Governor Roy Cooper is expected to be one of the most expensive and closely watched races in the country. Tomato lovers, this one is for you. The Hendersonville Farmers Market is celebrating its annual Tomato Day this coming Saturday from 8 a.m. until 1 p.m. at the historic train depot on Maple Street. Visitors can shop for locally grown tomatoes and other fresh produce, meats, baked goods, flowers, and handmade goods. There will also be free tomato sandwiches while supplies last, a tomato beauty pageant, and live music by Jacob Dunham. Kids and families can also meet Terry Tomato, the market's mascot, and take part in a new scavenger-style adventure through the 7th Avenue District. The Hendersonville Farmers Market is open every Saturday through October. Now here is the North Carolina News Network.
4: A new search warrant outlined thousands in additional spending by a group at the center of an alleged criminal scheme to buy influence in the North Carolina state legislature, including spending on golfing at strip clubs, on vacation property, and with the Carolina Panthers. The state's health care affordability commission met for the first time Tuesday, launching a 6-month effort to make health care more affordable for North Carolinians. The commission is composed of state lawmakers, health care providers, insurance companies, patient advocates, and employers. The North Carolina Department of Health and Human Services discussed the recent increase in cyclist force and the steps people can take to protect themselves at a meeting on Tuesday. The U.S. House has moved to head off a potential government shutdown before the fall's critical midterm elections. Mike Riley, NCN News.
5: ABC News, I'm Sherry Preston. Not much talking, but more attacks in the Middle East. The United States carrying out an 11th straight night of strikes. Bahrain and Saudi Arabia this morning warning about incoming attacks. Secretary of State Marco Rubio asked about the potential for peace talks with Iran.
6: The problem we're having right now is that they're not serious about talks. If they're serious, we're serious. If they're not, then we will do what is necessary to protect that, our interests, and also the interests of our allies.
5: Later this morning at Dover Air Force Base, the dignified transfer for the remains of some of the troops killed in the Middle East. President Trump will be there. Parts of the Gulf Coast facing the prospect of a hit later today from Tropical Storm Bertha. Parts of the Northeast cleaning up after strong storms that canceled thousands of flights and spawned tornadoes overnight. Some of OpenAI's artificial intelligence escaping what was supposed to be a controlled testing system and then hacking into another company on its own. This is ABC News. In New York, a former Army private has now been charged in the case of a fire set at a federal building.
7: An attack, federal prosecutors said Andrew Arabaca had been planning since January, spending months amassing a small arsenal, including a hatchet, knives, pellet gun, BB rifle, and fireworks.
5: ABC's Aaron Katursky. In Wisconsin, a sanitation worker was seriously hurt when 2 oxygen tanks exploded in the back of a Milwaukee garbage truck. Here's ABC's Ike Ajachi.
8: The terrifying moment for 2 Milwaukee sanitation workers standing at the back of a garbage truck when oxygen tanks exploded inside. One worker knocked off his feet, then rolling on the ground before he was rushed to the hospital with a concussion and eye injury.
5: A first for Samsung. It's now offering its own credit card. The Samsung Galaxy Card runs on the Visa network and will offer cash back on purchases of Samsung products, as well as some streaming services. I'm Sherry Preston, ABC News.
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13: From the WTCQ Weather Department, this is Paul Sprouse with your Wednesday morning forecast. Looking for another warm and humid day with sun and clouds. It will become breezy as the day progresses out of the southwest 10 to 15. Temperatures will be seasonable in the middle 80s. Clouds out there tonight with rain and humid conditions, upper 60s to 70. And on Thursday, periods of rain and storms. Some of that rain could be moderate to heavy, middle 70s.
14: Uh-oh. Guess what day it is? Guess what day it is? Huh? Anybody? Julie, hey, guess what day it is? Oh, come on. I know you can hear me. Mike. What day is it, Mike? Leslie, guess what today is?

0: Good morning, everybody. Good morning, and welcome to the third and final hour of Henderson County's morning show, The Breakfast Club with Mark and Paige. How's your morning going, everybody?
1: Yeah, mine's going nicely, and it's so lovely outside.
0: Is it? Because it's 78 degrees. It's that breeze, yeah?
1: The breeze is so nice. It just feels kind of crisp.
0: Okay.
1: A little less humid or something.
0: Wow, maybe I should have saved my mowing the grass for today rather than yesterday.
1: Maybe you should have.
0: Well,
1: shoulda, woulda,
0: but it's done-a.
1: It's done-a. Uh-huh. And I'm going to be at the thrift store this afternoon. You learned how to work the cash register last Saturday, so you could... You've got time. Now you can come and join me for my shift.
0: I let's just say I got real close to learning it.
1: Well, you can still come and join me.
0: At the IAM thrift store.
1: Hey,
0: want to tell you about a cool fundraiser coming up this coming Sunday, and it's all for the Medical Loan Closet. They're doing a Red, White, and Groove ice cream social.
1: Red, White, and Groove.
0: Yes, featuring music from Bevy and the Starlights with special guest David Reed.
1: Uh-huh.
0: It's from 3 to 5 p.m.
1: Okay.
0: And they're just looking for a donation for entrance. Just a donation.
1: Okay.
0: Yeah.
1: Sure.
0: Just a donation. Red, White, and Groove Ice Cream Social featuring Bevy and the Starlights with special guest David Reed. It will be at the new VFW building on North Main Street.
1: Okay.
0: And all those donations that you make will benefit the great work done at the Medical Loan Closet. All right?
1: All right.
0: So that's this coming Sunday, 3 to 5 p.m. At the VFW, the new VFW building right there on North Main Street. Okay?
1: Got it.
0: All they're looking for is a donation at the door.
1: All right.
0: That is it. Today is Wednesday. That means the week at Shine has begun. The week at Shine Restaurant has begun.
1: Yes.
0: Because they are now open today through Sunday with rooftop cocktails and dining on Friday, Saturday, and Sunday.
1: Mm-hmm.
0: Beginning at 5, right?
1: Rooftop's at 5.
0: Rooftop is at 5.
1: 5 o'clock, yep. Friday, Saturday, Sunday, 5 o'clock.
0: Uh-huh. Friday, Saturday, and Sunday.
1: Uh-huh.
0: Rooftop at Shine. And, of course, right now they're open today and tomorrow and Friday and then Saturday and Sunday evening, but also Saturday brunch and Sunday brunch at Shine.
1: Okay.
0: If you've not tried Shine's brunch, yowzaroo.
1: Uh-huh.
0: You have no idea what you're missing.
1: That's right.
0: No idea what you're missing.
1: Mm-hmm.
0: All right. And the fare that you will have on the rooftop is a little different than what it was last year. Last year they were doing rooftopas.
1: Right.
0: This year it's a little different.
1: Right.
0: A little
1: it
0: different.
1: It's different. It feels a little more raw barish.
0: Uh-huh. A little more islandy.
1: Uh-huh.
0: Uh-huh. All right. Very lovely. And no matter what the temperature is, they've got plenty of shade and plenty of fans.
1: Right.
0: On the rooftop.
1: That's
0: and
1: it.
0: It's just the best view in Hendersonville.
1: Mm-hmm.
0: All righty. Shine. Make your reservations by going to shinehvl.com.
1: Mm-hmm.
0: Shinehvl.com. May I suggest something I haven't had in a while?
1: Oh.
0: The curiously large bowl of mussels.
1: You haven't had those in a while. Mm-hmm. I can't believe you haven't had those in a while.
0: Yeah, I gotta get my muscle fix on.
1: Mm-hmm.
0: All right. 9:30 after 9, coming up in just a bit, is our interview via Zoom with Gordon G. Chang, a specialist on China. We'll
1: okay.
0: be chatting with him, of course. He's he will be speaking at the upcoming Henderson County Republican Party fundraisers. All right, so we'll look forward to chatting with them. Here are the Everly Brothers.

0: morning.
1: He won't need it. He hates everything. He likes it. Hey, Mikey.
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4: Boy, it's going to be apple season here before you know it.
5: Mm-hmm.
4: I'm sure there are probably some early varieties out right now.
5: Oh, I love driving along and seeing the orchards full, just full of apples.
4: I know.
5: Full.
4: I know.
5: Just hanging the trees low.
4: And Apple Festival weekend this weekend, Memorial Day weekend, it will be the latest it can possibly be.
5: Yeah, it's like on the 7th or something.
4: Memorial Day is going to be on the 7th. That's the latest it can be, because it's always the first Monday in September.
5: Yeah.
4: So, yeah, it's going to be late this year. But you still got plenty of time to do the Chamber Apple Festival races on that Saturday.
5: Get signed up.
4: Get signed up for the races, yeah. Everybody gets a medal, of course, as long as that, and shirts and all kinds of fun stuff. And, of course, the Mini Moo Mile. You get a cookie medal. Yeah.
5: A cookie medal. How do you get signed up?
4: You just go to the Chamber website.
5: Okay.
4: And it's easy, easy breezy.
5: All right.
4: All righty?
5: All right.
4: So looking for a bunch of people to come out and have fun. You can walk it. You can volunteer if you don't want to walk or run it. We're looking for volunteers also.
5: Okay.
4: All righty?
5: All right.
4: So, yeah, just go to the Chamber website, and you can see exactly how you can sign up for it. All right?
5: Okay.
4: Okie dokie, coming up in just a bit, once again, is our interview with the upcoming keynote speaker for the Henderson County Republican Party's fundraising dinner coming up on August 1st, Gordon G. Chang, a specialist on China.
5: China.
4: Uh-huh, specialist on China. So we'll get a little tease from him on what he'll be talking about with that upcoming speaker gig he's got.
5: Great.
4: All right. That's coming up in just a matter of minutes. So keep it tuned right here to the Q.
6: Just you.

0: Dan Gordon. Boy, if you've not seen that Peter Asher documentary, you need to.
1: Mm-hmm.
0: You need to. It was just recently at Flat Rock Cinema, so be looking for that when it comes out, because it is awesome. Judy, our friend Judy, thank you so much for catching one of my many, many mistakes I've made this morning. It's actually Labor Day that's coming up, not Memorial Day.
1: Right.
0: Labor Day.
1: I didn't even catch it.
0: And typically you are a catcher of things.
1: I am a catcher of
0: things. Mm-hmm. Mm-hmm. So, yes. Thank you, Judy. Apple Festival weekend is Labor Day weekend. All right. Let's squeeze in another tune. We'll hear from some of our sponsors. And then it's our interview with Gordon Chang.

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10: From the WPCQ Weather Department, this is Paul Sperantha with your Wednesday morning forecast. Looking for another warm and humid day with sun and clouds. It will become breezy as the day progresses out of the southwest, 10 to 15. Temperatures will be seasonable in the middle 80s. Clouds out there tonight with rain and humid conditions, upper 60s to 70. And on Thursday, periods of rain and storms. Some of that rain could be moderate to heavy, middle 70s.
1: All right, we just got connected with Gordon Chang, so we're going to squeeze in this tune real quick while I connect with him, and we'll be back with our interview here in just a moment.

0: Henderson County Republican Party dinner coming up on August 1st. If you're interested, you can visit the website, hcgopnc.org, for details. I'll give you that again at the tail end of this interview. So, Gordon Chang, you were in China for, what, almost 2 decades. So you are an expert when it comes to China and our relations with China. I've really been looking forward to this, Gordon. I had the opportunity to spend some time at the U.S. Army War College up in Pennsylvania a couple of years ago. And very interesting to see that there were so many discussions, of course, about China. So talk to us. What sort of information will you be sharing with us at this event coming up on August the 1st?
1: I'll be talking about China's not only challenge, but assault on the United States. Right now, we have on American soil, perhaps 7 to 9 secret Chinese police stations that have yet to be wrapped up. The FBI did close one in New York's Chinatown, but there's so many more left. And also, we discovered 2 secret Chinese biological weapons labs on American soil. And from what we learned at the second closure, which was one in Las Vegas in January this year, it appears there's a 3rd location, which has yet to be discovered. So there's a lot that we have to worry about. And all of those drones that have been flying over our military bases, we know that some of them are Chinese, and probably many of the others are as well. So this is an assault on American soil. We think of China as being over there. No, China's right here.
0: So what does that ultimately mean for us as just everyday laypersons? Just me, Mr. Radio host Mark Warwick here in Hendersonville, North Carolina, Flat Rock, North Carolina. What is the important message for me?
1: It means that if China decides to go to war in East Asia, that war probably will not start in East Asia. That war will start here, which means that Americans need to make sure that they can sustain themselves without being able to go to the supermarket, without getting help from the government. Mm-hmm. People are going to have to stay on their own and survive. So the Chinese mean to turn off our lights, turn off our water, do all sorts of things that could create havoc on our soil. So we need to be prepared.
0: So need to be prepared for something like this. Where do you see us, Gordon, in the next 5 to 10 years with our relations with China?
1: That really depends on China, because the United States has really tried to accommodate China, to integrate it into the international system. But China has made it very clear, the Communist Party, that it does not want to be a part of that system. Mm-hmm. Xi Jinping has been pushing the notion that China is the world's only sovereign state. And that, by the way, China also has a right to the moon and Mars. So we're talking about the most ambitious aggressor in history. We Americans, we always mirror image. We always think that everybody else is like us. Mm-hmm. Well, no. The Chinese have a very different conception of the world. Mm-hmm. And the other thing we have to be prepared for is that China right now is weak, and that a weak China can lash out.
0: Where does Taiwan fit in this conversation, Gordon?
1: Taiwan is a democratic republic. It is a friend to the United States, and it's crucial to our own defense. So, for instance, there's one Taiwanese business, Taiwan Semiconductor Manufacturing Company, that makes 92% of the world's most sophisticated semiconductors. The other 8%, by the way, are made in South Korea, which has a left-leaning, communist-leading, North Korean-leaning government right now. So we're entirely dependent on Taiwan. But it's more important than that. Taiwan sits in the middle of our Western defense perimeter, something mm-hmm. that we've been maintaining since the late 19th century. This is where the East China Sea and South China Sea meet. Taiwan has become the test of American credibility and resolve. So there are so many things that we depend on Taiwan for.
0: We're speaking with Gordon Chang, who will be speaking at the Henderson County Republican Party fundraising dinner coming up on August the 1st. Gordon, one of the things I haven't gone over yet with you, we've talked about it a little bit. Let's talk a little bit about your credentials. You've got like 4 books you've written about China, and you speak with, you know, Fox News, CNN. You've done a number of things like that. Can you just talk a little bit about your credentials and how it is that you become a specialist on China?

0: That's a great question, and I don't have a very good answer for you.
1: I bet you do. I bet you do.
0: Yeah, I actually think that these days, I know less about China than I did 2-3 years ago.
1: Yeah.
0: And the reason is that Xi Jinping has been closing China off. So I'm doing a lot more speculating now than I would like to. And clearly, one can almost say that there are no specialists or experts on China, except for someone who's read the newspaper in the morning, largely because things are changing so fast. And because we have, as I mentioned, a very different conception of China than the Communist Party has. So I think that most Americans, including me, are at a loss right now. And that's what makes China so dangerous, because we don't have that understanding. During the Cold War, we talked a lot to the Soviets, officially and other channels.
1: Yeah.
0: We don't have really the same depth of communication with the Communist Party of China. And that makes this particularly precarious for us.
1: So talk to us. At the beginning of this interview, you said that, you know, John Q. Public, we need to make sure that we are prepared to be able to sustain on our own somewhat if China decides they want to get more aggressive. We have certainly dealt with that in Western North Carolina after our hurricane that came through here. So my question to you is, and I realize this is speculation, what are some signs we would need to be looking for to know that that time is getting closer? Do you understand what I'm asking?
0: Right. And that is the critical question.
1: Yeah.
0: We have to look for signs of instability in the Chinese regime. So, for instance, if Xi Jinping were to disappear from sight for some time, that would be of concern to us. If we saw, for instance, more purges in the military, there have been a lot of purges there recently, but if that pace were accelerating, that would be another sign. And the other thing is that I think a lot of this could be actually triggered by a downturn in the economy. Right now, China reported, for instance, 4.3% growth in the second quarter of this year, but it was probably more like 1%, 0%. And you can make a very good case for actually contraction. The Chinese people right now are very upset. So we also would look for signs of discontent among the Chinese people themselves.
1: When you say the Chinese people are very upset, regarding in what regards?
0: Because, first of all, the Communist Party has sort of left them out of the whatever growth there is in China.
1: Okay.
0: Xi Jinping has a belief that China must manufacture, must be a technological leader, must be a leader in automation. And that has resulted in a gloom in Chinese society because they realize that Xi Jinping is taking the country in a direction they do not want. They can see Xi's obsession with the United States. They can see his aggressive activity toward neighbors. I think most Chinese don't want that. And so especially they want what everybody else wants. They want a prosperous life. But the Communist Party's economic model is designed to basically deny a lot of the benefits of China's development to them. Hmm. And that's why there's this pervasive gloom. People are opting out of society. They're leaving the cities to, quote-unquote, retire in the countryside. They're leaving the country. They're getting their money out. They just don't like what they see.
1: How do American businesses that are doing manufacturing in China, how do they play into this puzzle?
0: Well, they've certainly been a supporter of the China, and we've seen this over the course of decades after China's accession to the World Trade Organization in December 2001. But Xi Jinping has been trying to deny them benefits, and certainly he doesn't see a future for them in China. He sees a future only for Chinese state enterprises and maybe private Chinese companies as well. He wants the foreigners out. And right now, it's been a struggle for many companies, especially because he's been prosecuting employees, putting exit bans on them, making life miserable for foreign companies.
1: Interesting. So this is the topic that you'll be speaking about at the upcoming fundraising dinner, correct?
0: Yes, and I'm leaving. My presentation will be short. I want to leave as much time for questions and answers because that's where the real magic in these evenings are.
1: Sure. I was going to ask if there would be some time for some discussion.
0: Absolutely. I love Q&A. And I learn a lot from Q&A because people come up with some very interesting points and interesting questions that suggest connections that I haven't seen before.
1: Wow. So we've been speaking with Gordon G. Chang, author of The Coming Collapse of China, The Great U.S.-China Tech War, China is Going to War, Plan Red, China's Project to Destroy America. And, of course, you've given briefings at the National Intelligence Council, Central Intelligence Agency, and much more. You are bringing your knowledge about China here to Hendersonville. It'll be coming up on August the 1st. You can find out more at hcgopnc.org. That's where you can get your details. And, of course, once again, that is coming up on August the 1st. It's the Henderson County Republican Party's annual fundraising dinner. Gordon, you've been very kind with your time, and we certainly appreciate it. Is there any other message you want to get across here before we finish our interview?
0: I think the most important thing is that we have, as Americans, realize we have a common enemy. So we need to stop thinking of ourselves as others as enemies and pull together, because China means us harm.
1: Wow. Gordon, thank you so much. We appreciate it. Once again, folks, if you'd like to hear more from Gordon G. Chang and have your questions answered, he will be the keynote speaker at the annual dinner coming up on August 1st. For the Henderson County Republican Party. You can get more information by going to hcgopnc.org. Gordon, once again, thank you so much for your time, and thank you for bringing your important information here to Hendersonville for us.
0: Oh, well, thank you. I really appreciate the opportunity.
1: Yes, sir. Thank you so much. Once again, that's Gordon Chang. If you'd like to find out more about how you can be a part of this dinner and hear his presentation, go to hcgopnc.org. Here's Crosby, Stills, and Nash on theCUBE.

0: Hall & Oates one-on-one here on the queue. Hey, Paige, you got a message from IAM Crisis Assistance to share with us?
1: Don't you know it? 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
0: I
1: it?
0: I do.
1: IAM depends on generous financial donations from individuals, congregations, businesses, and civic groups to enable them to provide basic needs for Henderson County families in crisis. 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
0: Mm-hmm.
1: That's the key.
0: Right.
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0: Mm-hmm.
1: It's a great operation. 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
0: Right.
1: And just wonderful household items. Hey, if your spoons keep disappearing and you just need to re-outfit your drawer with spoons,
0: you can find plenty of them.
1: You can find spoons at IAM.
0: Yes, you can. You can find plenty of stuff.
1: They have china. They have furniture items. They have books. They have DVDs and
0: albums.
1: By the
0: way, right now they've got a good number of these Coleman camp beds.
1: We had them on Saturday. I don't know if they're still there today.
0: Well, I thought Kathy said she had a bunch of them.
1: Oh, maybe so. Maybe so.
0: She said she had a bunch of them. So check. These are the ones that are on the stand.
1: Right.
0: And the blow-up mattress. They're
1: right.
0: Really nice.
1: Right.
0: They're really nice for camping or for
1: if you've got a guest coming and you need an extra bed set up, you've got it.
0: Absolutely.
1: All right.
0: All right. We're going to squeeze in one more tune before we wrap this up. Here's Frank Sinatra. Great to see you, Tony, with an eye.

0: That's going to wrap it up for us on this hump day, wonderful Wednesday.
1: Yeah.
0: Hey, Tom Brown's going to be playing live at Bold Rock Cidery this coming Friday from 6 to 9 p.m. That's a great place to go, right off of 191, off of Schoolhouse Road. Plenty of parking, great food, great atmosphere, and great music like you hear right here from Tom Brown this coming Friday from 6 to 9 p.m. at Bold Rock Cidery.
2: Congratulations to David White, who won trivia this morning. Tell us what David knew.
0: What is the only continent without active volcanoes? Australia. Oh,
2: that's right. I forgot.
0: Yes.
2: Australia.
0: It was hours ago, Paige. Hours ago.
2: I know.
0: It's the only continent without active volcanoes on its mainland. Happy birthday today to Matthew Buchanan, to Bob Gray. Happy birthday to Tim Novak and Kevin Taylor, as well as Martin Peterson and Harold Gilbert. Happy birthday to Beth Miller. And a happy anniversary to our friends Rob and Jill Geis.
2: Oh, if you know these folks, you got to reach out to them today and say happy, happy day.
0: That's right. Thank you, Gordon Chang, for joining us via Zoom this morning and his views on China. And our friend Ben Carlin, local filmmaker. Remember, if you've got any ghost encounters or paranormal activity encounters, reach out to Ben on his website, bencarland.com. That's bencarland.com. Or reach out to us here, and I'll get you connected with Ben so you can share that story on film.
2: Yeah.
0: And we'll make sure to get him back here.
2: Sure.
0: As that film comes out, so we can check it out.
2: Absolutely.
0: All righty.
2: Yeah.
0: So remember, if you've got stories, if you know somebody who does, reach out to us. Okay.
2: Okay.
0: All right, Paige. What else we got?
2: Mark, I don't know it.
0: Oh, I know what we got.
2: What?
0: Izzy is not here. GT is not here either. But today is Women Wednesday. Sponsored by Tabitha Hamlin of State Farm Insurance. I will be putting in Women Wednesday music today.
2: Okay.
0: So, if you've got some requests that you would like to hear by women artists or women-led bands,
2: go ahead and
0: throughout
2: start letting me know.
0: Go ahead and start letting me know so I can get them in there for you.
2: Okay.
0: All righty?
2: All right.
0: You can do it via our app. You can shoot us an email or give us a call here at 698-1605.
2: All
0: righty?
2: All right.
0: All right, Paige. It's 10 o'clock. It's time for news. When you get a chance today,
2: feed and water your birds.
0: Yep.
2: And I'm telling you, those bird baths get dirty. So
0: boy, howdy.
2: Clean it up.
0: Yep.
2: And what else, Mark?
0: Do something nice for somebody.
2: Because?
0: It's easier than you think.
2: Yes, it is.
0: And it makes you feel real good.
2: Sure it does.
0: Have a great day, everybody. We'll see you bright and early tomorrow morning on the radio.
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6: ABC News, I'm Sherry Preston. President Trump has just announced that for every ship that Iran targets in the Strait of Hormuz, the United States will destroy an Iranian bridge or power plant. This comes after the 11th straight night of American attacks on Iranian targets. The president this morning will attend the dignified transfer of remains of soldiers killed in the Middle East. Tropical storm Bertha headed for a possible landfall in Louisiana. ABC chief meteorologist Ginger Zee says the storm could fall apart after a bit.
7: It's really those parishes south of New Orleans by 4 p.m. this afternoon for those gusts up to 40 miles per hour. And then it goes to barely anything by the time it gets to Texas because it really dies out. So it remains a tropical storm, makes landfall later this afternoon or tonight, then hugs just south of Lake Charles before just becoming a low pressure system into Texas this weekend.
6: Cyclosporiasis outbreak linked to tainted lettuce could be at over 11,000 cases in 41 states. This is ABC News. At the heart of a lawsuit pitting the two biggest weight loss drug manufacturers in the world against each other is whether tests were performed accurately or not. Novo Nordisk claims that Eli Lilly ran ads suggesting their GLPs were more effective. Novo says the tests were based on outdated data.
8: Eli Lilly says
1: The gold standard for comparing medicines is a robustly designed, well-conducted head-to-head clinical trial, like the one that they're using in this ad. And what they said in a statement to ABC News is that that remains the only head-to-head randomized clinical trial that directly compares these two products in terms of weight management.
8: Sony Salzman with the ABC News Medical Unit. Eli Lilly makes Zepbound and Novo Nordisk makes Wegovy. A photo showing opposing Prince George has been released by the palace for George's 13th birthday. It's a big year of change for the young prince. He will start at a new school and he will board there at Eton, away from his parents and his brother and sister. Sherry Preston, ABC News.
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15: From the WTZQ Weather Department, this is Paul Sprant, the Wednesday morning forecast. Looking for another warm and humid day with sun and clouds. It will become breezy as the day progresses out of the southwest 10 to 15. Temperatures will be seasonable in the middle 80s. Clouds out there tonight with rain and humid conditions, upper 60s to 70. And on Thursday, periods of rain and storms, some of that rain could be moderate to heavy, middle 70s.

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3: From the WKZQ Weather Department, this is Paul Speranza with your Wednesday morning forecast. Looking for another warm and humid day with sun and clouds. It will become breezy as the day progresses out of the southwest, 10 to 15. Temperatures will be seasonable in the middle 80s. Clouds out there tonight with rain and humid conditions, upper 60s to 70. And on Thursday, periods of rain and storms, some of that rain could be moderate to heavy, middle 70s.

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3: ABC News, I'm Sherry Preston. Christine Wansley, mother of 18-year-old Nolan Wells, asking for help as an independent autopsy lists her son's manner and cause of death as undetermined.
4: You don't find too many genuine people like him, so to lose that light at such a young age under these circumstances has been absolutely difficult, which is why we've gone this route. There's so many people out in the public asking all of these questions. But the only question that we have is what happened to our son.
3: Nolan Wells died after a 4th of July boat excursion with friends on one of Mississippi's barrier islands. His friends returned home, but he died. President Trump saying on social media this morning that for every ship shot at in the Strait of Hormuz, the U.S. will destroy one bridge or power plant in Iran. The warning coming after another wave of strikes on Iran and after alerts were issued in Bahrain and Saudi Arabia. This is ABC News. New Jersey says it's corrected a voter registration error that automatically registered thousands of non-citizens to vote. The announcement from Governor Mikey Sherrill drawing quick reaction from the White House. President Trump using it to further push his voting bill. ABC's Mary Bruce is at the White House with more on what the governor's saying.
5: She says officials became aware of this issue last week and that all 6,600 people are now being scrubbed from their voter rolls. And she is vowing that this will not happen again, saying when they find problems, they will fix them. All of this is coming as President Trump is amping up his unproven claims of widespread election fraud. The president quick to react to this news out of New Jersey, saying the episode underscores the need to pass his Save America Act, which of course is his bill requiring voter ID and proof of citizenship.
3: The Ebola outbreak in the Congo, the fastest spreading in history, has now killed 999 people. More than 730 others are currently in isolation in hospitals. The Dow is up 277 points. I'm Sherry Preston, ABC News.
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9: WTZQ Weather Department, this is Paul Sprancher with your Wednesday morning forecast. Looking for another warm and humid day with sun and clouds. It will become breezy as the day progresses out of the southwest 10 to 15. Temperatures will be seasonable in the middle 80s. Clouds out there tonight with rain and humid conditions, upper 60s to 70. And on Thursday, periods of rain and storms. Some of that rain could be moderate to heavy, middle 70s.
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0: Greenville Highway, just a third of a mile south of the Fresh Market.
1: From the WPCQ Weather Department, this is Paul Sprancher with your Wednesday morning forecast. Looking for another warm and humid day with sun and clouds. It will become breezy as the day progresses out of the southwest and the 15th. Temperatures will be seasonable in the middle 80s. Clouds out there tonight with rain and humid conditions, upper 60s to 70. And on Thursday, periods of rain and storms, some of that rain could be moderate to heavy, middle 70s.

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3: ABC News, I'm Sherry Preston. President Trump is right now at Dover Air Force Base for the dignified transfer of the remains of four service members killed in the Middle East. Before leaving the White House, he told reporters what he was going to say to the parents of those killed.
4: Well, all I'm going to say is we love you, we love your child, and that's what they are to them. They're their children. There's no games, no nothing. That's their child.
3: Earlier today, the president warned Iran that the U.S. will destroy one bridge or one power plant every time Iran shoots at a ship in the Strait of Hormuz. It's still unclear how 18-year-old Nolan Wells died. He was out with friends on a barrier island off the Gulf Coast when he went missing. His body found days later. The autopsy saying at the time that he drowned, an independent autopsy lists the cause of death as undetermined. Tropical storm Bertha is expected to make landfall as early as later today. The storm has been weakening but could still bring high winds and rough surf to the area south of New Orleans. This is ABC News. It's back to court in about an hour for captured Venezuelan President Nicolas Maduro. ABC's Peter Haralambos is expected to be in the courtroom.
5: Maduro and his wife Celia Flores last appeared in a courtroom in March, where their lawyers unsuccessfully pushed to have the case thrown out because the Treasury Department had blocked the Venezuelan government from paying for their defense lawyers. They've since withdrawn that motion after the Trump administration in April began allowing the Venezuelan government to cover their legal fees. The judge in the case has not yet scheduled a trial date. Peter Haralambos, ABC News.
3: Mexico has filed criminal complaints with prosecutors' offices in eight states in the U.S. in connection with the death of Mexican nationals in ICE detention centers or during ICE raids. 14 Mexican nationals have died in ICE detention centers, and three others have died in operations since May of last year, at least according to the Mexican government. Today is Prince George's 13th birthday, the palace releasing a new photo of the young prince on its social media pages. I'm Sherry Preston, ABC News.
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10: G&B Energy brings us Paul Speranza's live extended weather, but before we get to that, just wanted to let everyone know we had a bit of a signal interruption in this past hour, both our FM and our AM. That's because we were doing some tower maintenance. We had to replace our tower lights. Just want to send a huge shout out and a thank you to our friend Andy the Arborist for taking care of that for us today, climbing that tower for us and getting those lights replaced for us because we're so close to the airport. So, Andy, thank you for that work. We certainly do appreciate it. And like we said, G&B Energy brings us Paul Speranza's live extended weather forecast. Good afternoon, Paul. We're at 81 degrees. That breeze is kind of nice. I've had to be outside for a bit, and thank God for the breeze.
11: Yeah, it's muggy too, Mark.
10: It is.
11: Hey, good thing the gentleman went up and worked on your tower today because he would be a lightning rod tomorrow.
10: Yeah, we were hoping to get it done before all this came through.
11: It would not have been a good day for him to do that. So let's start right from the beginning. We have a couple of changes since this morning. Rain totals came up half an inch more, so we'll talk about that in a moment. And the front is not too far to the northwest of us. So you're looking for a very warm, muggy, breezy, windy afternoon out there. Winds are blowing out of the southwest 10, 15 up to 20 at times. Temperatures are going to be seasonal in the middle 80s. And as the afternoon progresses, there is that opportunity with all the heat and humidity in the atmosphere to support a shower or a thunderstorm. And after that, basically, we'll have the evening, maybe a shower storm, but the bulk of the system is going to be coming in overnight tonight, and it's going to be very warm, muggy out there. Temperatures by the morning around 70 degrees, so not going to be like a cool morning, that's for sure. And then during the day on Thursday, as the system comes working across the area, we're going to have rain, showers, thunderstorms. Some of that with those thunderstorms could have moderate to heavy rainfall, and temperatures will be cooler only because of the cloud cover and precipitation, temperatures in the mid-70s. And as we work again going through Thursday night into Friday morning, we're going to have more showers out there. And on Friday, we're going to start off with the showers. We may get a little bit of a break as the day progresses, and then by the afternoon, more showers are going to redevelop again, with temperatures in the low to mid-70s. Saturday, a lot of people have the day off and want to do things outdoors. Right now, plan for indoor activities because that will be the last part of the front that's going to be coming down here. So just hope it doesn't slow down and stall out, because that way the second half of the weekend is going to be very nice. So rain and thunderstorms on and off, especially by the afternoon with the thunderstorms on Saturday. Temperatures in the upper 70s, warm and humid conditions. And as we get into Sunday, if everything moves accordingly, you're back to some great weather, partly cloudy skies, seasonal temperatures in the middle 80s. Tuesday, partly cloudy skies, warmer, mid to upper 80s. Tuesday, partly cloudy skies, mid to upper 80s. Wednesday, partly cloudy skies, middle 80s. Thursday, partly cloudy skies, middle 80s. And as we end the month, on Friday, partly cloudy to mixed sun and clouds, with temperatures in the mid-80s. Rain totals this morning, as Mark and I were speaking, we're looking at around that 2-inch mark. Now, as of, like I said, the models come out every 5 to 6 hours on the new updates on precipitation. Now they're up to 2.5 inches of rain for this area. And remember, I always say, if you gain thunderstorms, the models don't take that into consideration. They don't know that it's going to be thundering at the radio station, or it's going to be raining at Harris Teeter or something like that. They have a projection in the atmosphere when they put all the calibrations in, how much precipitation is going to fall across your area. Okay. Thunderstorms, like I said, look at the, what was it, last Saturday at the Asheville Airport.
12: Yeah.
11: In less than 3 hours, they had 3.29 inches of rain. And then you heard our totals across Henderson County, and there wasn't anything even close to that, not even nothing.
12: Right.
11: So you could see when you got a thunderstorm, that's what could happen. So we'll see how they'll, over the next several days, how these thunderstorms play in our rain totals out there.
12: Okay.
11: But with that, I'm going to pass it back to Mark, and we'll chat again later. And it's back to you, Mark, and everyone have a great afternoon when the weather's still decent right now.
10: 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Once again, thanks for all the folks who were concerned. We had some signal interruption in the last hour, but that is just because we were doing some tower maintenance, replacing our tower lights. Once again, Andy the Arborist, big shout-out to you. Thank you so much for climbing that tower and replacing those lights for us. We really appreciate it. It's 10 minutes after 12 in the afternoon and 81 degrees. Remember, no Izzy this afternoon, and GT will not be here, but it is Women Wednesday. We will continue that tradition. I'll make sure to put some good music in the mix for you after 3 o'clock. All women voiced and women centric bands. We'll get them in there. So if there's something you want to hear, reach out to us and give us a call at 698-1605. Shoot us a message on our handy dandy fancy smancy app, or send us a request from our CBD Central online request button at WTZQ. Here's Robert Palmer.

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3: From the WTCQ Weather Department, this is Paul Spranser with your Wednesday afternoon forecast. With all this warm, humid air in place, as this front gets closer to us, the opportunity will be there of a shower or a storm popping up as the afternoon progresses. Temperatures will be in the mid-80s, and it will be breezy to windy out of the southwest, 10 to 15 to 20. Tonight, as we work overnight, we will see showers and storms developing, and by the morning, very muggy conditions around 70.

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1: I was out on the West Coast trying to make a buck, and things didn't work out. I was down on my luck. Got tired of roaming and bumming around, so I started thumbing back east toward my hometown. Made a lot of miles the first 2 days, and I figured I'd be home in a week if my luck held out this way. But the third night I got stranded way out of town at a cold, lonely crossroads. Rain was pouring down. I was hungry and freezing, done caught a chill, when the lights of a big semi topped the hill. Lord, I sure was glad to hear them air brakes come on, and I climbed in that cab where I knew it'd be warm. At the wheel sat a big man. He weighed about 210. He stuck out his hand and said with a grin, "Big Joe's the name." I told him mine, and he said, "The name of my rig is Phantom 309. Well, I asked him why he called his rig such a name. He said, "Son, this old Mac can put them all to shame. There ain't a driver or a rig running any line that's seen nothing but taillights from Phantom 309. Well, we rode and talked the better part of the night, when the lights of a truck stop came in sight. He said, "I'm sorry, son, this is as far as you go, 'cause I gotta make a turn just on up the road." Well, he tossed me a dime as he pulled her in low and said, "Have yourself a hot cup on old Big Joe." When Joe and his rig roared out in the night, in nothing flat he was clean out of sight. Well, I went inside and ordered me a cup, told the waiter Big Joe was setting me up. Oh, you could have heard a pin drop. It got deathly quiet, and the waiter's face turned kind of white. "Well, did I say something wrong?" I said with a halfway grin. He said, "No, this happens every now and then. Every driver in here knows Big Joe. But son, let me tell you what happened about 10 years ago. At the crossroads tonight where you flagged him down, there was a busload of kids coming from town. And they were right in the middle when Big Joe topped the hill. It could have been slaughter, but he turned his wheels. Well, Joe lost control, went into a skid, and gave his life to save that bunch of kids. And there at that crossroads was the end of a line for Big Joe and Phantom 309. But every now and then, some hiker will come by, and like you, Big Joe will give him a ride. Here, have another cup, and forget about the dime. Keep it as a souvenir from Big Joe and Phantom 309.
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2: President Trump attended the dignified transfer of four U.S. service members killed by Iranian attacks in Jordan and Iraq. ABC's Martha Raddatz is in Amman, Jordan, with family reaction.
3: The wife of 30-year-old Sergeant Michael Swinton of North Carolina telling ABC News he was an amazing husband and father to his two young children. The father of 25-year-old First Lieutenant Tyler Feehan tells ABC, "Our hearts are shattered," calling his son and the others who were killed our heroes.
2: Hostilities continue between the U.S. and Iran. President Trump now vowing to target bridges and power plants if Iran strikes ships in the Strait of Hormuz. The cyclosporiasis outbreak now impacting 41 states. The CDC says there are more than 11,000 cases nationwide. Federal testing continues. Since the source for the parasitic illness in five states originated in central Mexico, Taylor Farms, out of caution, issuing a voluntary recall for lettuce sourced there. This is ABC News. OpenAI confirms two of its advanced artificial intelligence models went rogue and attacked a digital library.
4: OpenAI says this happened during testing in a controlled environment, but the AI models managed to escape containment, connected to the internet, and hack the library of computer code. A startup called Hugging Face. OpenAI is calling it an unprecedented cyber incident, and they're now reinforcing safeguards.
2: ABC's Hannah Batta. They're fast, quiet, and affordable, but as e-bike sales have surged, so have injuries.
5: One estimate puts the number of people hurt in e-bike accidents at 20,000 per year.
6: It's really disheartening.
5: Orthopedic trauma surgeon Hassan Mir sees it firsthand.
6: I'll spend a day operating on kids injured from e-bikes, and then on my way home from work, see more kids on e-bikes.
5: Riders age 10 to 14 make up the largest percentage of e-bike injuries.
2: ABC's Jim Ryan. I'm Michelle Franzen. ABC News.
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11: From the WTCQ Weather Department, this is Paul Spencer with your Wednesday afternoon forecast. With all this warm, humid air in place, as this front gets closer to us, the opportunity will be there of a shower or a storm popping up as the afternoon progresses. Temperatures will be in the mid-80s, and it will be breezy to windy out of the southwest, 10 to 15 to 20. Tonight, as we work overnight, we will see showers and storms developing.

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8: From the WTCQ Weather Department, this is Paul Spencer with your Wednesday afternoon forecast. With all this warm, humid air in place, as this front gets closer to us, the opportunity will be there of a shower or a storm popping up as the afternoon progresses. Temperatures will be in the mid-80s, and it will be breezy to windy out of the southwest, 10 to 15 to 20. Tonight, as we work overnight, we will see showers and storms developing, and by the morning, very muggy conditions around 70.

'Cause we don't know what love is.

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2: In Delaware, President Trump and top military leaders and families attended the dignified transfer at Dover Air Base for four U.S. service members killed in the Middle East last week, three service members killed in an Iranian attack Friday at a U.S. base in Jordan. A fourth service member was killed a day earlier in Iraq. Flag-draped caskets transferred from a military plane to special vans. ABC's Louis Martinez has more on the solemn ceremony.
3: The closing of the two doors of those two transfer vehicles, all done simultaneously. A lot of synchronicity taking place there by the two airmen who were closing it. Again, symbolizing the dignity with which these remains of fallen service members are treated.
2: A state of emergency in West Virginia due to widespread flooding. National Guard members are being deployed along with swift water rescue teams to assist local responders. Heavy rain today could lead to severe flooding in both North Carolina and Virginia. This is ABC News. In Mississippi, the family of Nolan Wells released findings from an independent autopsy. The teen died following a boat trip with friends on July 4th weekend to Horn Island. Authorities say their initial investigation suggested that Wells drowned. Wells' family attorney, Benjamin Crump, says the cause of death remains undetermined pending the investigation. ABC's Alex Prochet has more.
4: Attorney Crump releasing these autopsy results and also pointing out the fact that there are missing organs here does put a significant amount of pressure on Mississippi. Certainly, there's been a lot of attention, a growing national attention on this particular case and the transparency around it. Again, that is what the family is asking for, transparency in this investigation. And so they're hoping that the coroner does ultimately release those.
2: France says it recorded at least 5,700 more deaths than usual during a historic heat wave last month. Michelle Franz in ABC News.
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10: From the WTCQ Weather Department, this is Paul Spranza with your Wednesday afternoon forecast. With all this warm, humid air in place, as this front gets closer to us, the opportunity will be there of a shower or a storm pop up as the afternoon progresses. Temperatures will be in the mid-80s, and it will be breezy to windy out of the southwest 10 to 15 to 20. Tonight, as we work overnight, we will see showers and storms developing, and by the morning, very muggy conditions around 70.

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5: WTCQ Weather Department. This is Paul Scranza with your Wednesday afternoon forecast. With all this warm, humid air in place, as this front gets closer to us, the opportunity will be there of a shower or a storm popping up as the afternoon progresses. Temperatures will be in the mid-80s, and it will be breezy to windy out of the southwest 10 to 15 to 20. Tonight, as we work overnight, we will see showers and storms developing, and by the morning, very muggy conditions around 70.

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1: 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Whoa, easy there. Nobody said you had to win the Apple Festival races. 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
2: ABC News, I'm Michelle Franz, and a solemn military service known as the Dignified Transfer took place at Dover Air Base earlier today in Delaware for the four U.S. service members killed in the Middle East this past weekend. President Trump and top Pentagon officials were on hand. Hostilities, meantime, between the U.S. and Iran intensifying for the second week. More from ABC's Louis Martinez.
3: What we've seen now is essentially a return to daily combat, and it's no longer a situation where Iran waits for the United States to attack. They have been carrying out daylight attacks ahead of any U.S. retaliation. So what we're seeing is a return now to daily hostilities.
2: President Trump travels to Georgia today to speak at an economic event. The cyclosporiasis outbreak now impacting 41 states. The CDC says there are more than 11,000 cases. Federal testing continues out of an abundance of caution since the source was in five states originated in central Mexico. Taylor Farms issuing a voluntary recall. This is ABC News. Tropical storm Bertha expected to make landfall later today in southeastern Louisiana. It's weakening a bit, but still packed with powerful winds and heavy rain. ABC's Ginger Z is tracking the storm.
4: It's really those parishes south of New Orleans by 4 p.m. this afternoon for those gusts up to 40 miles per hour. And then it goes to barely anything by the time it gets to Texas because it really dies out. So it remains a tropical storm, makes landfall later this afternoon or tonight, then hugs just south of Lake Charles before just becoming a low pressure system into Texas this weekend.
2: Texas Governor Greg Abbott ordering state agencies to investigate advertising birth tourism. Here's ABC's Jim Ryan.
5: So-called birth tourism involves women traveling to the United States in order to give birth to a child who is automatically a U.S. citizen. Governor Greg Abbott says two Texas hospitals were advertising birth packages in Mexico. He calls that an abuse of immigration laws, adding that, quote, U.S. citizenship is not for sale.
2: I'm Michelle Franzen, ABC News.
6: When you first saw her, she was out walking her dog. 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
13: From the WTCQ Weather Department, this is Paul Spencer with your Wednesday afternoon forecast. With all this warm, humid air in place, as this front gets closer to us, the opportunity will be there of a shower or a storm popping up as the afternoon progresses. Temperatures will be in the mid-80s, and it will be breezy to windy out of the southwest, 10 to 15 to 20. Tonight, as we work overnight, we will see showers and storms developing. And by the morning, very muggy conditions around 70.
14: Good afternoon, folks. It's Women Wednesday. And since Izzy's not here, we got some big shoes to fill. Women Wednesday on WTZQ is all about celebrating the incredible voices of female artists. 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And now, on with Women Wednesday, here on theCUBE.

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0: 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We have reports of a noise complaint. 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
2: 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Re-elect Democrat Anita Earls to the state Supreme Court and John Arrowwood, Toby Hampson, and Christine Walzik to the state appellate court.
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5: From the WTCQ Weather Department, this is Paul Spranza with your Wednesday afternoon forecast. With all this warm, humid air in place, as this front gets closer to us, the opportunity will be there of a shower or a storm pop up as the afternoon progresses. Temperatures will be in the mid-80s, and it will be breezy to windy out of the southwest, 10 to 15 to 20. Tonight, as we work overnight, we will see showers and storms developing, and by the morning, very muggy conditions around 70.

0: 60 years ago, gas was 32 cents a gallon. The Beatles topped the charts. Star Trek premiered on television. And WCCA, now known as WNC Source, began serving Henderson and Transylvania County. 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
2: ABC News, I'm Michelle Franzen. A New York federal judge set the drug trafficking trial for Venezuela's ousted leader Nicolas Maduro and his wife for June of next year. ABC's Peter Haralambu says Maduro's attorneys are now trying to claim immunity.
3: The argument here is that he's protected by sovereign immunity as a head of state, that U.S. courts don't have the jurisdiction to try him on criminal offenses. And they've previewed this argument. They're also going to contest the military capture that led to his extradition. And we will see that motion probably sometime in September with oral argument in November. And we'll see how that argument fares. Noriega tried to make the same argument when he was put on trial in the United States. It was rejected because the United States didn't officially recognize him as the head of Panama.
2: Tropical storm Bertha made landfall this afternoon in St. Bernard Parish, Louisiana. That storm weakening, but expected to rake the coastline as it moves west towards Texas with rainfall. And severe storms could also trigger flooding in parts of North Carolina and Virginia today. This is ABC News. In Northern California, a beloved bald eagle in Big Bear, watched worldwide on a camera feed, has suffered a critical injury.
4: A bald eagle named Jackie became an online sensation, along with her partner Shadow, as a live webcam has for years caught their nest activities, laying eggs and raising their baby bald eagles. But Jackie disappeared from the nest recently, leaving Shadow with their newest babies. She was found struggling in some water. Experts say she had been in a fight with other eagles. Jackie is at a rescue center now where her condition is said to be critical. The center says she has anemia and inflammation impacting her kidneys. Alex Stone, ABC News, Los Angeles.
2: Last month's heat wave in France led to a surge in deaths. The health ministry says 5,700 more people died than usual during a historic heat wave, with record-shattering temperatures from June 17th to July 2nd. Many areas don't have air conditioning to deal with the heat. Michelle Franzen, ABC News.
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10: From the WTCQ Weather Department, this is Paul Spencer with your Wednesday afternoon forecast. With all this warm, humid air in place, as this front gets closer to us, the opportunity will be there of a shower or a storm popping up as the afternoon progresses. Temperatures will be in the mid-80s, and it will be breezy to windy out of the southwest, 10 to 15 up to 20. Tonight, as we work overnight, we will see showers and storms developing, and by the morning, very muggy conditions around 70.
11: Good afternoon, folks. It's Women Wednesday, and since Izzy's not here, we got some big shoes to fill. Women Wednesday on WTZQ is all about celebrating the incredible voices of female artists, powered by a woman whose voice matters right here in our community, and that's Tabitha Hamlin with State Farm. 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And now, on with Women Wednesday, here on theCUBE.

0: is dispatch. We have reports of the suspect at the park. This could be our chance to catch up to her. She's stopping to pet every dog she sees.
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8: TZQ Weather Department. This is Paul Speranza with your Wednesday evening forecast. The Weather Service has a flood watch from 8 p.m. this evening until 8 p.m. Thursday evening. We're going to have plenty of opportunities of rain over the next several days, so showers will develop tonight and become a steady rain overnight. And temperatures are going to be in the upper 60s to near 70, and it's going to be very muggy out there. Here today on Thursday, periods of rain, maybe a few thunderstorms, some of the rain heavy at times, mid-70s.

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2: ABC News, I'm Michelle Franzen. Escalating hostilities between the U.S. and Iran lead into maritime traffic blockades, oil and gas prices going up in the U.S. and European countries also feeling the squeeze. ABC's Patrick Reeval with more.
3: The Strait of Hormuz remains effectively closed right now as Iran continues to target ships there. Also, the alternative route in the Red Sea is also now under threat since the Iran's allies, the Houthis, declared a blockade on Saudi Arabian ports there. And so we have seen gas and oil prices continue to rise here in Europe now. Liquefied natural gas prices are reaching the point, reaching the levels that they were at during some of the worst points of the war before the ceasefire agreement.
2: Tropical storm Bertha making landfall in Louisiana today. That storm losing strength, but still packing a punch for possible flooding. And a state of emergency in West Virginia due to widespread flooding from yesterday's rains. This is ABC News. In California, it is day two of a preliminary hearing for David Burke. He's the singer known as David, is accused of murdering a teen last year. Prosecutors are trying to establish motive.
4: On the witness stand on day two of the hearing, David Burke's financial manager and a finance employee of the record company that signed Burke are testifying. Prosecutors are trying to establish that Burke had a huge financial motive to protect his career and that he killed 14-year-old Celeste Rivas to prevent her from exposing their sexual relationship and impacting that career. On Tuesday, prosecutors showed gruesome photos of the crime scene as they try to prove to the judge there's enough evidence to move to trial. Alex Stone, ABC News, Los Angeles.
2: Africa's top health body says more than 1,000 people have died in the Ebola outbreak in Congo. The World Health Organization says the true scale of cases could be 2 to 4 times larger for the rare but highly contagious disease. Michelle Franzen, ABC News.
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9: From the WTZQ Weather Department, this is Paul Speranza with your Wednesday evening forecast. The Weather Service has a flood watch from 8 p.m. this evening until 8 p.m. Thursday evening. We're going to have plenty of opportunities of rain over the next several days, so showers will develop tonight and become a steady rain overnight. And temperatures are going to be in the upper 60s to near 70, and it's going to be very muggy out there. Here today on Thursday, appears to rain, maybe a few thunderstorms, some of the rain heavy at times.
10: Good afternoon, folks. It's Women Wednesday, and since Izzy's not here, we got some big shoes to fill. Women Wednesday on WTZQ is all about celebrating the incredible voices of female artists, powered by a woman whose voice matters right here in our community, and that's Tabitha Hamlin with State Farm. 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Strong women, smart coverage. Give her a call, 676-2264. And now, on with Women Wednesday, here on The Q. The Lord.

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0: 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Whoa, easy there. Nobody said you had to win the Apple Festival races. Whether you run like a gazelle, jog like you're late for breakfast, or power walk with a coffee in one hand, you're invited to celebrate the 50th anniversary of the Apple Festival races, Saturday, September the 5th. 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
3: From the WTZQ Weather Department, this is Paul Speranza with your Wednesday evening forecast. The Weather Service has a flood watch from 8 p.m. this evening until 8 p.m. Thursday evening. We're going to have plenty of opportunities of rain over the next several days, so showers will develop tonight and become a steady rain overnight. And temperatures are going to be in the upper 60s to near 70, and it's going to be very muggy out there. During the day on Thursday, periods of rain, maybe a few thunderstorms, some of the rain heavy at times, mid-70s.

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2: ABC News, I'm Michelle Franzen. Residents along the Gulf Coast taking cover after Tropical Storm Bertha made landfall near St. Bernard Parish in Louisiana. ABC's Victor Oquendo is in New Orleans.
3: We are feeling the brunt of it right now. I'm sure you can hear it. The strongest wind and rain by far. We are right along Lake Pontchartrain. It is right across the street over there. Police keeping us on this side for the time being. But as you look at the lake, that surf, it is being kicked right up and over onto Lakeshore Drive. And as you look at the street itself, there is a little bit of storm surge and some coastal flooding. That is what we have been watching for all day here in this part of Louisiana.
2: President Trump attended the dignified transfer at Dover Air Base today in Delaware for the four U.S. service members killed in the Middle East this week. Hostilities between the U.S. and Iran intensifying for a second week. In California, it's day two of a preliminary hearing for David Burke, the singer known as David, accused of murdering a teen last year. He denies the allegations. This is ABC News. Cases of cyclosporiasis are surging again in Michigan and 40 other states. The CDC confirming 11,000 cases nationwide. Here's ABC's Yuri Benedow.
4: While health officials have linked some of these cases to shredded iceberg lettuce served at Taco Bell restaurants in five states, they are looking into other potential sources as well. Taylor Farms has issued a voluntary recall of all their iceberg lettuce grown in central Mexico. Those products went to American food distributors, fast food chains, and grocery stores, all now working to ensure those products are pulled from the supply chain.
2: Texas Governor Greg Abbott ordering state agencies to investigate birth tourism.
5: So-called birth tourism involves women traveling to the United States in order to give birth to a child who is automatically a U.S. citizen. Governor Greg Abbott says two Texas hospitals were advertising birth packages in Mexico. He calls that an abuse of immigration laws, adding that, quote, U.S. citizenship is not for sale.
2: ABC's Jim Ryan. I'm Michelle Franzen. ABC News.
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16: From the WTZQ Weather Department, this is Paul Speranza with your Wednesday evening forecast. The Weather Service has a flood watch from 8 p.m. this evening until 8 p.m. Thursday evening. We're going to have plenty of opportunities of rain over the next several days, so showers will develop tonight and become a steady rain overnight. And temperatures are going to be in the upper 60s to near 70, and it's going to be very muggy out there. During the day on Thursday, appears to rain, maybe a few thunderstorms, some of the rain heavy at times, mid-70s.

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7: From the WTZQ Weather Department, this is Paul Speranza with your Wednesday evening forecast. The Weather Service has a flood watch from 8 p.m. this evening until 8 p.m. Thursday evening. We're going to have plenty of opportunities of rain over the next several days, so showers will develop tonight and become a steady rain overnight. And temperatures are going to be in the upper 60s to near 70, and it's going to be very muggy out there. During the day on Thursday, periods of rain, maybe a few thunderstorms, some of the rain heavy at times, mid-70s.

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2: ABC News, I'm Michelle Franzen. Tropical Storm Bertha making landfall in St. Bernard Parish, east of New Orleans in Louisiana. Governor Jeff Landry says it is a welcome break.
3: The storm is likely not to produce the type of rainfall or wind event that it could have.
2: The storm is losing some steam. Officials say residents, though, should remain vigilant and that the storm could troll the coastline with heavy rain, severe flooding, and damaging winds as it moves toward Texas in the coming days. In Delaware, President Trump and top military leaders gathered for the dignified transfer at Dover Air Base today for the four U.S. service members killed in the Middle East. Three of those service members have been identified. One has not yet been positively ID'd. Fast food chain Chick-fil-A says the recent cyber attack in June likely exposed personal information of its loyalty account holders. The data includes names, email, and phone information in the last four digits of some credit cards. The company says it took immediate security measures. This is ABC News. In California, the preliminary hearing continues for David Burke. The singer, known as David, is accused of murdering a teen last year. Prosecutors trying to establish a motive.
4: On the witness stand on day two of the hearing, David Burke's financial manager and a finance employee of the record company that signed Burke are testifying. Prosecutors are trying to establish that Burke had a huge financial motive to protect his career and that he killed 14-year-old Celeste Rivas to prevent her from exposing their sexual relationship and impact that career. On Tuesday, prosecutors showed gruesome photos of the crime scene as they try to prove to the judge there's enough evidence to move to trial. Alex Stone, ABC News, Los Angeles.
2: Last month's heat wave in France led to a surge in deaths. The health ministry says 5,700 more people died than usual during the historic heat with record-shattering temperatures from June 17th to July 2nd. I'm Michelle Franzen, ABC News.
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12: Welcome to WTZQ Weather Department. This is Paul Speranza with Wednesday's evening forecast. The Weather Service has a flood watch from 8 p.m. this evening until 8 p.m. Thursday evening. We're going to have plenty of opportunities of rain over the next several days, so showers will develop tonight and become a steady rain overnight. And temperatures are going to be in the upper 60s to near 70, and it's going to be very muggy out there. During the day on Thursday, periods of rain, maybe a few thunderstorms, some of the rain heavy at times, mid-70s.

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7: From the WTZQ Weather Department, this is Paul Speranza with the Wednesday evening forecast. The Weather Service has a flood watch from 8 p.m. this evening until 8 p.m. Thursday evening. We're going to have plenty of opportunities of rain over the next several days, so showers will develop tonight and become a steady rain overnight. And temperatures are going to be in the upper 60s to near 70, and it's going to be very muggy out there. During the day on Thursday, appears to rain, maybe a few thunderstorms, some of the rain heavy at times. It's 7.

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